coverage of the Asheville City Council, a weekly health report, and interviews covering the issues relevant to the people in Asheville and Western North Carolina. 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

Well, we made quick work of our obligations to society here, and that means we have most of the next 56 minutes left to enjoy Afro Roots on the Music Hour here on the Mothership Slight Return, and I thank you for joining me here for it. 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
1: love.
2: I'm old-fashioned and very idealistic about that. My feeling is I'll outplay anybody using the machine, or I'll die. I don't care. The day that the machine outplays me, they can plant me in the yard with the corn. And I mean it. I'm very serious. I will not permit myself to be outplayed by someone using the machine. I'm just not going to permit that. And it can cause a lot of grief. It can cause a lot of sleepless nights. But at the end of the day, I'm a bass player, and nobody behind the machine is going to outplay me.

Well, what have we heard? What have we heard? You just heard from Kay Frimpong with Ken Ken B.I.D. Mau. From the album, Kay Frimpong and his Cubano Fiestas. And I thought that was a high quality cut, if I do say so myself. James Brown and his Famous Flames, before that with It Hurts to Tell You from Try Me on Polydor in 1959. Preceded by Funkadelic with Good to Your Earhole from Let's Take It to the Stage on Westbound Records in 1975. We started it all off with the new single from Australian outfit Karate Boogaloo. You heard Wet Day Timetable on Coal Mine Records. This here is new music fresh out of Brazil. It's called Animal Invisível. This is, that's the name of the band. The album is, their new album on New Blue Records is self-titled. And this is the title track, Animal Invisível, by Animal Invisível on the album, Animal Invisível on New Blue Records, fresh out of Brazil, right now. And you heard it here first on the Mothership Slight Return.

And this next cut is Curtis Harding from Face Your Fear with Welcome to My World. 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This is your DJ P-Funk on the Mothership Slight Return.

It's the Mothership Slight Return with you, DJ P-Funk, here on Asheville FM, your community radio station. We just heard some Bob Dylan from, I think, 2005, from Masked and Anonymous, music from the motion picture soundtrack on Sony. That was Dixie, performed live by the man himself. Most of the cuts on that album are covers of Dylan tunes by people around the world, which is a lot of fun to hear people singing Dylan tunes in languages such as Japanese and Spanish and stuff like that. Coco Taylor before that with Blues Never Die from I Got What It Takes in 1975 on Alligator Records. Sharon Jones and the Dap Kings before that with Making Up and Breaking Up and Making Up and Breaking Up Over Again in 2014 from Give the People What They Want on Daptone Records. R.I.P., rest in power, Sharon Jones. And back there was Curtis Harding with Ghost of You from Face Your Fear in 2017 on Anti Records. This is relatively new music from Adrian Young. The album is called Young on Linear Labs. It was released in April of this year. And this tune is entitled Galt. Up next is a tune that I'm sending out to all the deranged sociopaths who in the United States and Israel and Iran who are just daily, continuously unleashing misery and horrible suffering on so many in the Middle East these days. This is for you, if you fit that description.

And right now, I'd like to dedicate this song to everybody here with hearts, any kind of hearts and ears. Go something like this here.

Oh, the first jump was really out of sight, like you're in the plane. You know, some cats has never been in the plane before. Some people were throwing up in the, you got a big bucket, you know, a big garbage can sitting in the middle. It was great.

0: But at the beginning, the plane is going, this roaring and shaking, and you can see the rivets just jumping around, talking about, what am I doing here? I would have to start from the third person down, though. Like, you know, I was watching him, said, wow. A split second, a thought went through me, like, you're crazy. And then all of a sudden, it just disappeared. And it was almost like blank, and it was almost like a crying, and you want to laugh, and pat the sergeant on the back, say, who's this joking with me, Sergeant? But you know, and all the time, you know, you say, what the hell am I doing here? And by that time, you're just there at the door, and all of a sudden, you know, this flop, rush, and all of a sudden, then you're up like that, and then you just, ooh.
1: I said, what's your name? He said, I'm Jimi Hendrix. I said, my God, where did you get that last name from you got? I never heard nobody named Hendrix, but the Iceman in Macon.
2: Oh, well, that was a concert starring, not Jimi Hendrix, and not Little Richard, but Soupy Sales. Well, never mind who Soupy Sales was. Anyway, he was singing that, you know, do the mouse business. And it was at the New York Paramount. They were just trying to sort of resurrect the Paramount. And I think the Hollies were in it also. I mean, they were the big British attraction. Well, out comes Little Richard, and I must say, it was one of his low energy points. I mean, he was just sort of, you know, he was doing it, but he wasn't really doing it. So what happens is, I mean, the stage opens, and there's a huge gold throne, lots of red carpets and shit, and out come two belly dancers. I mean, they couldn't belly dance their way out of anywhere. I mean, they're just going, it's amazing costumes and shit. And then these four guys come out, right? And one of them was Jimmy. He really looked gorgeous. He had all this sort of long hair. And looking really good with two other guys, you see. And they play electric guitars in between the bellies. I mean, they just sort of, I mean, somehow the belly dancer's sort of wobbling around as you were sort of wobbling around the other way.
0: I feel almost completely lost now, sometimes, you know, from almost anything. Because, like, when I was staying in Harlem, you know, like, I used to go to the clubs and my hair was really long then, you know, and I had it, like, sometimes I might tie it up or I might do something with it, you know. Can't say, oh, look at that, black Jesus, or something like that. Oh, what's this supposed to be, you know? So, man, God, even in your own section, you know, like, I have friends with me in Harlem, 125th Street, you know. We'd be walking down the street, and all of a sudden the cats, or girls, old ladies, you know, anybody, they'd just pick me up and say, look at that, what's this, a circus or something, you know?
3: And we were starving to death, you know? And he didn't want me to have no job or nothing, so my moms came up with the perfect solution to go get a job at this place where, you know, I'd be a telephone operator. You don't have to be bothered with it. Well, a switchboard, you know, answering service, something like that. Jimmy got in there, man, and he was all for it when my mom's was with us. You know, we got down to the place and shit. This little cutie pie stuck his head out the door, man. This little interviewer, all he was going to do is ask me a few questions and take my application and all that. He had nothing to do with the gig at all. Jimmy had a fit, you know. He said the cat was trying to be fly. He was trying to be too, you know, something, too cool or something. And, you know, all the guy did was stuck his head out the door, you know, and said, next. You know what I mean? He was fine. He was insanely jealous of whoever.

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Oh, good evening. Do not attempt to adjust your radio. There is nothing wrong. We have taken control to bring you this special show. We will return it to you as soon as you are grooving. It's your DJ P-Funk here on the Mothership Slight Return. That was the Music Hour here on Asheville FM this evening. You just heard from Western Sahara's own group Dua in 2010 from their album Beat Harab on Sublime Frequencies Records. You heard the cut Kar Wazan Abyad. Jimi Hendrix before that with a string of interviews by him and people who knew him. And the live recording Like a Rolling Stone in 1973, I think recorded live at the Isle of Wight Festival. From soundtrack recordings from the film Jimi Hendrix in 1973 on Reprise Records. Preceded by a wonderful remix of Black Sabbath's War Pigs from Paranoid on Warner. And this is Rahim Alhaj with Dialogue from One Sky on Smithsonian Folkways Records.

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It's time for the news hour here on the Mothership Slight Return. Thank you for tuning in for it. Bringing you news about this world you've been living all over for the past 7 days since last we met.

And I'd like to start off our news hour here with a quote I found, a choice quote from your mayor that really encapsulates a lot about how Asheville is run and the relationship between government and what should be regulated industries. This is sort of, I'm using this quote as an example of the way politicians speak about reality in ways that completely defy reality, in spite of what everyone can readily see with their own eyes, taste with their own tongues, smell with their own noses, and hear with their own ears, etc. And so I just found this particular quote so astonishing. I had to share it. This is from the April 8th through 14th, 2026 edition of the Mountain Express at mountainx.com. And so while arguing for urban density, what proponents of heavy development within the city limits call urban density, which doesn't work, by the way. You can't prevent sprawl by letting developers ravage the inside the city limits. That doesn't do anything to stop sprawl on the outside of the city. You have to stop sprawl on the outside of the city if you want to stop sprawl on the outside of the city. You don't accelerate development on the inside of the city to stop sprawl on the outside of the city. You stop sprawl on the outside of the city to stop sprawl on the outside of the city. You see where I'm going with this. You have to do what you say you're doing and walk the talk. Walk your talk. Y'all know what I'm talking about. So anyways, here's what your mayor, Esther Mannheimer, said while arguing for urban density in the Mountain Express. Back in April, she said, and I quote, "All future development should enhance our environment, protect watersheds, tree canopy, and the natural beauty that makes Asheville special." This is what she chose to say when given the option to give a prepared statement. All future development should enhance our environment, protect watersheds, tree canopy, and the natural beauty that makes Asheville special. Oh, it's going to enhance it and protect it. That's how you enhance and protect the environment, is developing it into concrete and steel. Doesn't exactly make sense to me. And she is advocating indeed for what she calls dense infill on urban corridors. And again, here's the fallacy behind the urban density argument. As a cure to sprawl, it doesn't do anything about sprawl. All it does is accelerate and intensify development within city limits. Proponents want you to believe that if you develop the city to smithereens, the county will be protected. But it turns out you actually have to stop development in the county too, as we've seen all around us for so many years. Anyway, politicians say funny things, don't they? And on that very subject, John Boyle of the Asheville Watchdog published this piece August 10th, 2026 about it's an opinion piece, and it's called 500 plus apartments right across the road from the Swannanoa River? Bad idea? Or really bad idea? Third question mark in a row. And he's describing how an Atlanta-based company proposed over 500 apartments on Swannanoa River Road, right across the street from the river. He points out a row of old commercial and industrial buildings still sit vacant and dilapidated from Tropical Storm Helene's furious flooding nearly 2 years ago. The site they're focusing on is 120 Swannanoa River, which includes 36 acres of land.
And he also points out just on the other side of the river to the south of this site is still stands the badly damaged and apparently still unopened former apartments that were also gutted by the storm, made uninhabitable by the storm. And allegedly, those apartments were built high enough to withstand flooding, but it didn't do him any good in Helene, as Boyle points out, given the extent of the flooding. And he writes, people could lose property or even their lives, and the city could get stuck with more empty buildings after a natural disaster if this project were to be built. In other words, the company's called Coro Realty out of Atlanta, which said, quote, the proposal has been designed to meet or exceed applicable federal, state, and local floodplain requirements, close quote. But Boyle says, I would assume the apartments across the street that flooded also met the requirements, or they couldn't be built, observes Boyle. And this is certainly true. They must have had to comply with the same floodplain requirements. He describes that this is a $75 million project. It's really close to the river, Swannanoa River, which famously completely ravaged Swannanoa itself and plenty of other places. And this is all happening when, of course, climate change is creating more frequent and more intense rain and flooding events, as Boyle writes. I suspect what investors in these situations do is run the numbers, so to speak, and then, to a degree, roll the dice that they'll make enough money before the next flood that they could overcome a natural disaster. And it is gambling, isn't it? This is me editorializing here. Isn't it gambling? What it's speculative investment of the highest stakes we're talking about. Let's roll the dice with $75 million. See how many years those apartments remain there before they're washed away. But Boyle also points out that there are facilities operating in the floodplain in far more responsible ways, such as the new Hellbender venue. Anybody who's been to the Orange Peel's new venue, Hellbender, knows they've got plenty of problems that to work through on the logistics of how they sort of function in that space that they're in over there. But it's still a nice space to see a show, and they're getting great acts and everything. But it is also very much in that floodplain of the Swannanoa River. So Boyle talked to one of their representatives at Hellbender, who explained that Hellbender was planned so that in a low to medium flood, most of it can be washed over and stay firmly in place and be cleaned up without business-ending damage, close quote. And she says this because the buildings at Hellbender can be disassembled and moved to higher ground. In a flood, they designed it that way. Fairly intelligent. And in the case of a flood, Hellbender would also unhook the sewer, water, power, and power lines so that those don't get blown out and cause all kinds of problems in the flood and pollution. And then Boyle also points out the new auto camp glamping site on the banks of the French Broad in the Alexander area of Buncombe County, about 10 miles north of Asheville. Workers said they were able to remove the campers before Helene hit, which was just a couple of weeks before they were set to open in fall 2024. So once again, you know, a mobile business that can be, they can pull up stakes, take their equipment to higher ground, wait out the flood, and come back and reinstall things and go back to the use that they had before. As long as it's not actively flooding, and as long as it doesn't wash away, it's there to be used for that purpose. So, you know, there is such a thing as reasonable and responsible use of floodplain land. Building new apartments in it ain't one of them after what we've seen in this town.

Well, I've been talking a lot about flock cameras recently and our own homegrown controversy with flock cameras and how the existing city government really undermined the public sentiment on the use of these cameras and the AI center that the police installed and all of that stuff. But it's not too late to turn the boat around is what we're learning here. Lisette Cruz of Politico published this August 9th, 2026. It's called Work Boots and Subarus. Local officials say the backlash against flock cameras is becoming bipartisan. And it reads in part that communities across the U.S. are cutting ties with Flock Safety, one of the country's leading producers of license plate readers and other surveillance systems, over concerns around mass surveillance and data privacy and fears over how data could be used in immigration crackdowns. Residents have swarmed city council meetings in states where flock cameras have cropped up to urge elected officials to cancel contracts or deactivate flock cameras, arguing that the technology could be used to track people traveling to places of worship, medical care centers, political protests, and other sensitive locations. Quote, "It was a bipartisan issue within our community. We had work boots and Subarus in our parking lot, and they were united in their position against the flock cameras," close quote, Josh Young, a Republican commissioner of Macon County, North Carolina, said. Over 20 local jurisdictions either stopped using flock cameras or began the process of doing so in July, according to a tracker maintained by DFLOC, an activist group that has been mapping the company. That's D-E-F-L-O-C-K. Founded in 2017, Flock is now one of the largest networks of automated license plate readers with over 80,000 cameras installed across the country. In Macon County, the Board of Commissioners on July 14th unanimously voted to stop funding Flock cameras and terminate their contract with Flock as soon as possible. Quote, "They feel it's an invasion of their privacy," Young said of his constituents. One day. You got that right. But some local officials aren't impressed with the usefulness of the flock cameras when they did try it out. The article reads on the cameras, quote, "didn't help us with anything. From a utility aspect, they were just kind of not useful," close quote, said Eric Couture, a Democratic first selectman of Killingworth, Connecticut, another city that recently canceled its contract with Flock. Quote, "I'd say it was a net negative," close quote. Elected officials and candidates who oppose the cameras say the quiet proliferation of the technology has eroded trust among constituents. Quote, "They have concerns about the rapidly expanding technology, that the tech involved in domestic surveillance is kind of expanding faster than the law can deal with it," close quote, said Mike Williamson, a Democratic hopeful for Virginia's state Senate in 2027. Quote, "So it's not just Flock with a camera on a pole looking at a fixed place. We now know that they're developing use of drone surveillance. So now people have serious concerns about when am I being watched? When am I being surveilled?" Williamson said some Virginians also worry that ALPR data could be used, flock camera data, in other words, could be used to identify people traveling to the state for abortions, where the procedure remains legal, or shared with other government agencies enforcing abortion restrictions in other states. Flock said last summer it briefly worked with U.S. Customs and Border Protection and Homeland Security investigations, but that federal pilot programs had been paused amid the backlash. Good old trusty backlash. You gotta have it sometimes. You gotta have it.

Well, Helena Horton of The Guardian reports August 6, 2026, in the piece Restaurants, Pubs, and Theaters Ban Meta's Spy Glasses Over Privacy Fears. And Horton describes how the pervert glasses were originally promoted on behalf of Meta by Kylie Jenner herself. But they're running into resistance in the UK. Venues from elite restaurants to popular pub chains have banned the 359-pound Meta spy glasses in order to preserve the privacy of customers and staff. Celebrated restaurateur Jeremy King, owner of London venues including Simpsons and Strand, Arlington and The Park, told The Guardian, quote, "I would never knowingly allow any invasion of guest privacy other than with the eyes we were born with," close quote. Those wearing the glasses in Soho House's private members clubs can also be expected to be asked to remove them. Even pub chain Weatherspoons will not allow people to record using the glasses inside. Tim Martin, its chief executive, said the general code that applies in our pubs and most pubs is that you can't film customers or employees without their permission. Meta glasses seem to breach this code and common sense by enabling surreptitious surveillance. So our instinct is to say, turn off the cameras. There have been widespread fears about the glasses being used to film people without their consent, with the resultant footage posted on social media. In one instance, a woman told the BBC a man recorded her and then demanded money to remove the videos from social media. Another woman described being recorded during sexual encounters without her consent. And so far, Meta has sold 7 million of these pervert glasses worldwide. That was me talking.

Now, here's the kind of story I tend to really appreciate. Heather Timmons of The Guardian reported August 10th, 2026, in the piece entitled "Not Your Imagination, From Backpacks to Food, Consumer Goods Are Getting Worse."

And the story here is straightforward, yet very interesting. Timmons reports when Kayana Sapp, 31, went shopping for a new backpack. The brands he remembered as a kid were just not the same. He researched the companies from North Face to JanSport and Eastpak and soon realized they were all owned by the VF Corporation after a wave of acquisitions in the 2000s. After a Reddit post he made about his discovery picked up traction, he started looking at other types of consumer goods. Cookware, shoes, tools, clothing. Quote, "It seems like that was a story that just repeated in every industry," Sapp told The Guardian. Big conglomerates and private equity were buying up, quote, "trusted brands and riding that reputation out until it was a husk of what it was," close quote. From a zipper jam on a nearly new coat to a casserole dish cracking in the oven on its third use, Americans are finding that the quality of many once beloved brand names are declining. 3/4 of Americans had a quality or service issue in 2025, the National Consumer Rage Study found, double the rate since the survey started in 1976. And consumer complaints have reached record levels, according to the latest University of Michigan American Customer Satisfaction Index. Sapp channeled his personal frustration into building a database of hundreds of brands and ranking them approved to avoid, based in part by their corporate ownership. And as a part of his publication, Worse on Purpose, he explained, that's the title of his publication, Worse on Purpose, which I love, by the way. He explains the financial transactions that have undercut the quality of some of the biggest name brands. And essentially what the phenomenon he describes is that founders of these smaller companies who were making good products sell their companies to big corporations and private equity for big money, who don't care about the company. These new owners of the company don't care about the company the way the founders did, and they don't have the relationships with the customers the way the founders did. They don't care about their customers. You know, that's not why they're investing in the company. So because they don't care about the brand, they don't care about the quality, the product, the customers, the customer experience, quality goes down as a way of cutting costs and increasing profits. So it's pretty straightforward what the problem is, but it's revealing about what's going on in the world today. Meanwhile, corporate profits hit an all-time high in the first quarter of 2025, $3.9 trillion. So, you know, also there's a Reddit group, and I'm going to spell it for you because I can't say it on the radio, by Cory Doctorow's term for internet decline. It's called, the Reddit group is called, and I'll spell it for you, ENSHITTIFICATION. So you can look for that if you want to read more. And those who know, give the following advice for somebody like perhaps yourself who cares. Their advice is buy from small independent companies and not from big conglomerates. So if you're trying to figure out who to buy from, you can just check who owns the company before buying from them. And if it's a big, huge monster, maybe don't buy their stuff. Find somebody else to buy from. That was the advice given in the article, you understand. Not, I mean, you do what you want.

Robert Reich wrote an opinion piece in The Guardian on August 6, 2026. And I appreciated the perspective he gave on this issue. While there's so much hand-wringing about, you know, people who are seen as too lefty winning elections, winning primaries in the Democratic Party, and people getting upset about this because, well, we know why they're upset. They're upset because they're losing control, as they should. But Robert Reich's piece is called The Real Meaning of Abdul El-Sayed's Victory in Michigan, and I appreciated what he focused on. He writes, in part, Michigan Democrats didn't choose El-Sayed because he's unabashedly liberal. They chose him because he's a fighter. At a time when America needs fighters willing to stand up to the worst tyrant who's ever occupied the Oval Office, corporate Democrats such as Haley Stevens, along with Rahm Emanuel, Chuck Schumer, and Hakeem Jeffries, aren't up to the task because they won't bite the corporate hands that feed them campaign money. They won't criticize the billionaire class. They refuse to talk about how big money has corrupted America. The Democratic Party isn't being taken over by the left or by Democratic socialists. We aren't witnessing an ideological battle between the left and the center. Quote-unquote left in the quote-unquote center. We're seeing the U.S. wake up to the tyranny that's engulfed us and to a crisis of affordability that's causing most Americans to struggle financially while fueling the biggest stock market rally in history. When the president has made an implicit deal with the moneyed interests to back him and his authoritarian regime in exchange for tax cuts, deregulation, monopolization, and pay-to-play corruption, of course prices soar and wages stagnate. Tyranny, he writes, is the handmaiden of the moneyed interests.

In other words, people are voting for anti-establishment candidates, and this was key to both of Trump's electoral wins.

Well, with Canadian wildfire smoke reaching us for the first time I can remember since 2023, this seemed like a well-timed article, something to just kind of revisit about the impacts of wildfire smoke on our health. News you can use, you could say. Ajit Niranjan of The Guardian published this piece August 8th, 2026. It's called "I Couldn't Breathe: The Deadly Health Burden of Wildfire Smoke." And it reads in part that 1,000 kilometers from the infernos gorging on northern Ontario's boreal forests, Erin O'Connor watched the sky above Canada's biggest city turn an almost post-apocalyptic orange as it filled with light scattering particles of soot and ash. Quote, "It really hit you in the face as soon as you walked outside," said O'Connor, who runs University Health Network's emergency department and saw a rise in patients presenting with allergies and shortness of breath. "It seemed even inside you could smell that burning," she said. "Thick with toxic gases that inflame the airwaves and tiny particulates that breach the lungs and ride the bloodstream to hit every organ in the body. Fumes from landscape fires kill 1.5 million people each year," a study in The Lancet found in 2024. "More than floods, flames, storms, and heat combined. The plumes spewed by wildfires in Canada in 2023 caused 82,000 early deaths," a study in Nature found last year, with unfavorable winds pushing a third of that mortality burden into the United States and another quarter into Europe. In other words, it doesn't, you don't have to live close by to these fires to be impacted, even in a deadly way. Climate breakdown made last month's fire weather twice as likely in Canada and France, and 20 times more likely in Spain, recent rapid analyses have found. The result of planet heating emissions that have made it easier for vegetation to dry out. Compared with other sources of particulate matter, 2.5 microns, aka PM2.5, such as factories or cars, wildfire smoke contains a greater share of organic compounds that increase inflammation and a higher concentration of ultrafine particles that penetrate the deepest recesses of the lungs. PM2.5 from wildfire smoke is up to 10 times more harmful in the short term, a study in Nature Communications found in 2021. And factoring this into epidemiological models suggests death tolls from short-term exposure to wildfire smoke have been greatly underestimated, a study in The Lancet Planetary Health found last year. When wildfire smoke gets bad, experts recommend wearing masks, N95 masks, that is, or respirators, closing windows, and checking in on vulnerable neighbors, particularly old people with chronic disease who live alone. They also recommend checking air quality monitors in the morning and moving activities indoors when the pollution is too high. Other techniques that I have used in such times, I mean, obviously putting wet towels and the crack along the bottoms of your interior doors or windows that might be leaky would be helpful to keep smoke out. Damp, I guess you would say damp towels. Also, if you have central air, 3M makes furnace filters that are electrostatically charged. They're the furnace filter ones that they make for, you know, in various sizes. For your furnace, for your HVAC system that have the highest numbers. So the higher the number of the model number of that particular kind of filter, the more things it removes, the more things it gets out. But if you go at least as high as 1500, it's a 3M filter for your furnace. 1500, 1900's way better. You can still find that in hardware stores around here.
they filter all kinds of crazy stuff out, including smoke. So that's super helpful. If you can be circulating the fan, you know, just running the fan on your HVAC system through a filter like that will be cleaning the indoor air. So that's handy. People who don't have central air, you know, I saw a fairly smart system in a friend's house who was doing some demolition in concrete walls that had mildew in them, mold and mildew in the concrete itself that was being bashed out. And so there was a lot of stuff floating around in the air in the house, but he was still living in the house. But he had this system set up where, you know, some people will take a box fan and just like tape a good air filter to the exhaust side of that fan, the side of the fan that's blowing air towards you, put it on there and let the air just circulate through that fan. So that's one way to do it. I saw my friend had a much better system than that. It was the same thing, but he had a bin of water, like a square bin of water on the ground, and it had a bunch of water in it. And then he took the fan, which fit on top of the bin with the filter on top, on the front of it, and turned it face down, facing into the towards the water on top of the bin. And he ran that through, and it pulled the air through the filter, but it also blew stuff that made it through the filter into the water, and that stuff sank to the bottom. And you could see this black kind of layer at the bottom of the water that accumulated there. So it really works. Anyway, look out for your health. Don't be nonchalant about it when the smoke is bad. Don't sleep with your windows open because the air feels like a nice temperature. You sometimes you just have to protect yourself. So protect yourselves out there. Be well.

Well, last week when I was finishing the news hour up, I started racing through a piece here from Mother Jones Magazine by Daniela Jimenez, Renee Bartlett Weber, and Ellie Prickett Morgan, called The Architecture of Resistance, America's Year of Taking on ICE, and I'd like to finish it now. So there was the Run Club that became a bunch of first responders resisting ICE. There was the young woman who just on a lark responded to a Facebook post and met a bunch of strangers in a dark parking lot at 5 a.m. and became a part of the crew that is now like her extended family. And then we were talking about the pastors who were providing safe haven for protesters and standing in solidarity with them and getting arrested with them. This next one we didn't dive into yet, I don't believe. Julian Jackson joined Protect RP, a rapid response group in Chicago's Rogers Park neighborhood that now trains people across state lines. It's called I'm a Mennonite Museum Creator. I chased ICE across Chicago. And Julian writes, reaching back to my theatrical experience, I formed a group of people to portray ICE agents and teach people not only situational awareness, proper distancing, but so they experience what it is to be confronted by angry, aggressive, large men, so they can ask themselves, how am I going to react to this? We knew that ICE were in the area. I look over and there are two ICE vehicles right there. You can see the guys in military garb inside, so I hopped on my bike and I started chasing them. Biking while blowing a whistle is difficult, but I was attempting it. Almost immediately, there were people on scooters. There was another person on a bike. There were cars that joined in this chase. They were trying to lose us by circling through Loyola University campus. These guys were driving like crazy. I was going to chase them no matter what. I had chased them for what must have been a couple of miles. Eventually, I couldn't go any further. I hopped off my bike and threw up because I'd gone to complete exhaustion. There was a Sunday morning. I got a call that ICE had abducted somebody right here on Clark Street. I raced over. We were a couple of minutes too late. But we saw the neighborhood start to activate in the ways that we have been training for. People started turning out on the street corners with orange whistles. Almost immediately, there was another abduction right along the train tracks. I was one of the first on the scene, but there were four or five other people there with me. We saw it from start to finish. We went through our training documentation, trying to get the number of the person who was being abducted, challenging the legality of this particular arrest, because they were just grabbing this guy for walking down the street. My hands were shaking. I double-tapped the button, so I took a picture rather than filming. Fortunately, somebody else had the film. To see one of our neighbors get grabbed and thrown in the back of a truck by masked people was frankly a little bit traumatic. And the next activist profiled here by Mother Jones Magazine is Adam in the San Francisco Bay Area, an attorney. He said, it's called I'm a Corporate Lawyer, I Can Handle ICE. He writes, in part, my daughter is trans. Seeing a bully go after people that don't have a lot of power makes you realize they'll never stop until you stop them. So it just really struck home that it was immigrants today, but it's going to be trans people next. We're all on the list. I set about trying to get much more involved. I went to a lot of meetings. I wanted to find people who were action-oriented. I've been a corporate attorney for 20-plus years. We know that ICE had been patrolling on some of the local food banks. We helped organize watches there and at schools. We were thinking a lot about how to do food delivery to people that don't feel comfortable leaving the house. One of the things that we've been doing, too, is going to the businesses in our community to tell them these are your rights, the rights of your customers, of your employees, and these are things you can do. You should know you have the right to have a private area where nobody, not even ICE, is allowed in.
They need a warrant. I never thought that the government would be at war against its own people, and I never thought that Americans would be so willing to let their fundamental rights go. They rolled right over.

Our next profiled activist's piece is called I'd Never Been Tear Gassed. Now it's a good day if I'm not. Emily Phillips in Wisconsin and Minneapolis. And now roving the country against ICE. She writes in part, my roommate said, hey, there's the raid going on right now. We got in the car and went together. We got separated. I got pepper sprayed, point blank. Some stranger drove me home after taking care of me and walked me up to my door. It was in mid-November. I had never been pepper sprayed or tear gassed before that. By December, it was a good day if we weren't getting tear gassed. At first, I started going to a protest that was like a prayer vigil, just people holding signs. Then we started Wednesday protests, turning up the heat a little bit, yelling at them with megaphones, playing speakers, and then we added a Friday protest. It was maybe even a little spicier, swear a little more, play harder.

than Alex Preddy and Keith Porter. Our job is to show up and be brave anyway. Okay, our next profiled activist is Maya Suzuki Daniels. I patrolled with my 5-year-old and a whiteboard. And she writes, in part, the day before we started patrolling, before we knew what we were doing, my son and I drove around to try to spot ice. There was a whiteboard in the back seat and he was tallying the blocks as we went down. Ice? No ice. We knew they were out on Terminal Island because we'd gotten a call. We started documenting them leaving. Over time, it got more formalized. One of us had an encyclopedic knowledge of the license plates they've used down here. People were sending our bolos to street vendors and rapid response networks. People were taking our data and putting it into different databases and platforms. One of our patrollers took a photo of a car that later that day was at Home Depot, where there were people also doing self-defense work. Someone was able to see the car and clear the area before anyone was taken. When you know that you played a part in someone going home to their family that night, then it makes you sense why you would drive an hour before dawn to do this. But do you know that we won? We won. They don't stage on Terminal Island. That happened on February 13th. So much of the work is thankless and tireless, but when you do win, there is a high that you just don't get over. And my husband, Elijah, I just have a lot more admiration for him because he stayed steady the whole time. We had never really worked on a project like this before. During the summer, one of us was patrolling every day and we would just switch back and forth. He was my voice of caution, but 100% behind the things we were doing. Maybe that's the best thing I got out of this. He believed in me. He knew I could do it. So then I did. And our last profiled activist is high school teacher Ron Gochez in Los Angeles. It's called I Showed My Students Schindler's List. They said it was happening now. On Monday, I was showing my kids Schindler's List, the scenes where the Nazis are rounding up Jewish people and taking them to the ghettos. I didn't say anything. The kids were like, "Mister, it's like what's happening now," close quote. I was explaining to them that they didn't start killing Jews on day one. They started criminalizing them. Then they started deporting them. Then they started putting them in camps. We don't have to spell it out for them. They see these connections. From February until June, we trained 8,000 to 10,000 people. That's a lot, because we're all full-time workers. It's all on our off time, weekends and after work. We start the patrols at 5:30 in the morning because that's when they're staging. That's when they have their little meetings in parking lots. Ideally, that's when we find them, because that's when we can disrupt their operation. We can start telling people, hey, they're here, lock your doors, don't come outside. We would tell the neighbors, if you're undocumented, stay inside. If you are documented, come out. Join us to help us defend your neighbor. Close quote.

And I'm going to leave you tonight on a wistful, philosophical note. This is one of those topics that's confounded me my whole life and that I have a lot of personal thoughts on myself and I've always found super fascinating and discouraging, also frustrating, I should say. So this is by Eladio Bobadilla, published August 6th, 2026 in The Guardian. It's called Why Do Latinos Work for ICE? And it describes how in the second Trump administration, more than 60 people have died at the hands of or in custody of Immigration and Customs Enforcement. When the identities of the agents who killed Alex Preti in January were revealed as those of two Hispanic men, many people reacted with shock. The irony seemed obvious, but it reflected a mistaken assumption that Latinos are naturally opposed to restrictionist immigration policies. History suggests otherwise. Latinos have been not only frequent targets of nativism and xenophobic violence, but also supporters, regularly enforcers of it. For decades, Latinos have joined the Border Patrol, and since it was established in 2003, ICE in significant numbers. Latinos now make up a majority of Border Patrol officers and constitute 20 to 30% of ICE agents. Latino voters have often supported harsh policies and politicians that would tighten U.S. borders and target immigrant families and communities. For years, scholars and historians have tried to find explanations, including economics and stable employment, a desire to serve their communities, and seeking proximity to whiteness. But these capture only part of the story. The phenomenon began as early as the 50s, when prominent Latino leaders and organizations supported deportation campaigns such as Operation Wetback, which sought to remove hundreds of thousands of undocumented migrants and their citizen family members from the country. Their support was often rooted in not entirely unfounded fears of a labor competition. U.S. employers routinely used migrant labor to undermine unions, suppress wages, and break strikes. Latinos were ambivalent about Proposition 187, the 1994 California ballot initiative that sought to deny immigrants and their families access to social services. Although only a quarter of them supported the proposition in the end, polling suggested that nearly half considered voting for it. Latinos for Trump factions contributed significantly to the rise of Donald Trump and his MAGA movement in 2016. And when he ran for election in 2024, he did not merely retain a significant Latino support, he expanded it. His gains were especially notable among Latino men and in heavily Latino border regions. Then, of course, there was Enrique Tarrio, the Proud Boys leader, Nick Fuentes, the white supremacist influencer whose father is Mexican-American. And the author writes, this evolution helps explain why some Latinos have found these movements appealing. They offer inclusion on specific terms. They allow participants, immigration agents included, to see themselves not as victims or outsiders, but as defenders of order, tradition, and admittedly vague, sometimes violent notions of American values.

0: have to say, you know, interesting to look at that issue from the perspective of why people from Latino backgrounds would join an agency like ICE or Customs and Border Patrol. But I think more broadly, you know, this is connected to just an immigrant psychology issue here in the United States that's very common. Coming from a family of immigrants on both sides of my family, I know this firsthand by talking to my family members. My mother's generation were immigrants on my mother's side, and my grandparents' generation were immigrants on my father's side. And on my mother's side, you know, on my father's side, there was some Eastern European family there on that side. On my mother's side, it's more complicated. There's like Netherlands, Antilles, Caribbean region background down there, Guyana, Suriname, Aruba. So, you know, different enough from the United States that they stood out. They spoke obviously differently. They looked different. And it was so interesting trying to talk to my immigrant family members about their experiences immigrating to the United States and their experiences before immigrating to the United States. They basically would always tell me the same thing. Don't worry about it. Essentially, their mentality was, we got you here. Now you have the life of a regular American. In other words, you're white now. Be happy, you know? And that sense of belonging, I think, has led many an immigrant to join in nativist calls for exclusion of other immigrants as a way to sort of like identify with the people who live here. This is my home. I live here. I'm with you guys. And somehow try to bond with them over excluding other immigrants. It's a very twisted psychology. As the child of immigrants, you know, I feel entitled to express my opinion that the psychology is very twisted and cruel to me, and I think it's just sad all around. But it's a real thing, and it's something to know about that's out there in the immigrant psychology of America's fabric. That's the Mothership Slight Returns News Hour. Stay tuned for Gateway to Wizardry. Thank you so much for joining me here once again on the Mothership Slight Return. Y'all come back next week. We'll do it all over again, except even better next time. Thanks for being here, and have a good night.
1: 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Let's go!

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You're listening to WSFM LP 103.3, Asheville FM. Guys, this is a show called Gateway to Wizardry, where we play interesting and eclectic music such as this. You're probably wondering, what have we listened to and are listening to? Boy, do I have some news for you. I'm going to tell you what you listened to. Pretty cool, huh? Guys, we started that off with King Diamond, The Candle, obviously. Everyone should know King Diamond at this point, and if you don't, time to get acquainted with him. Guys, then we listened to Judas Priest, All Guns Blazing. That's off the Painkiller record. You know, when that record came out, they said, before that record came out, they said, Priest is done. Heavy metal is done. Priest is a has-been. And then they came out with that first track, Painkiller. And everyone was like, oh, wait, Judas Priest is actually the best. And I'm here to tell you, they're still the best. I went and saw them in Charlotte. A little anecdote here for you. I went and saw them in Charlotte. Super sick show. Guys, the beers were flowing. PEDs were taken. Just really impressive stuff. And the music was good too. Then we listened to the romantic black metal band that started that so-called genre, Ket Arok, In the Garden, off that Pale Swordsman record. That's off Liver Mortis. You guys remember Liver Mortis? There was a rumor all the records smelled like cat urine. And they said, oh, it's from Liver Mortis if your record smells like cat urine when you're buying it from Liver Mortis. So that was a good telltale sign that you got an OG press. Pretty interesting stuff. Then we listened to Holder, one woman black metal from, I believe, Washington and the Netherlands. So basically a person that lives in the United States but claims ancestry somewhere else, which is pretty common in the black metal genre. That was, I forgot to tell you the name of the song. Let's not get political. Creature of Demonic Majesty. That's off of God Slastering, Hymns of a Forlorn Peasantry. And then we listened to The Mighty Death, The Philosopher. Probably my favorite death song. Not my favorite death record, though. That's off Individual Thought Patterns. What is this whimsical music we're listening to? This is Fief, obviously. If you've listened to this show before, you know I'm playing some Fief. As I move my head away from the microphone to grab this record, it's so underground, I didn't even show up on Spinitron, guys, so it's just really underground stuff. We listened to Evening Martet, and now we're listening to Wayfarer's Wind. Wow. Guys, let me read you a couple things, get you caught up on the goes and happenings here at WSFM LP 103.3 Asheville FM. 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Guys, know your rights. Immigration crackdowns can create fear across our community, especially with masked agents, but we can stand together. 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You can also ask agents to see a signed judicial warrant, which they need but often do not have, to enter a home or business.
You can learn more about your rights from the ACLU and Immigrant Legal Resource Center, and you can share printable Know Your Rights cards with friends and neighbors. Businesses can also show solidarity with signs and windows and have educated point people to direct agents to as best practice. With information, awareness, and care, you can help make our community safer. 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Guys, my thing has the Witch King of Angmar on there, okay? 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Thanks for tuning in. Guys, what do you say we go ahead and turn this place inside out? I'm going to need all the true metalheads. Crank the tunes here. Crank it up. It's going to be loud. Let's go.

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I am done.

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This is DJ Gron here at WSFM LP 103.3 Asheville FM. Guys, it's 11:25. I was a little negligent on telling you what we've just listened to. It was that 14-minute rhyme of the Ancient Mariner, I think, is what really threw me off. Wow, what a really long song. But I had to use the potty, so worked out well, I suppose. Guys, I'm going to go ahead and tell you what we listened to. Last I spoke, I said we're going to turn this place inside out, and I'm sure you did. Listening to Obituary, Turned Inside Out, Cause of Death, is that record. Then we listened to classic death thrash, Cancer, CFC, that's off To the Gory End. And then we threw it to a little English Blokes, Bolt Thrower, The Kill Chain, that's off of Those Once Loyal. And then we listened to one of my favorite black metal songs of all time, Dark Throne, Quintessence, off of Panzerfaust. Then we listened to Judas Iscariot, Bathed in Clouds of Blood, off of To Embrace the Corpse Bleeding. And then the record that started it all, Black Sabbath. That song's called Black Sabbath. The album's called Black Sabbath, 1970. That song, if it was released today, would still be viewed as heavy as hell. Gorgoroth, Revelation of Doom, that's off Under the Sign of Hell. Then of course the aforementioned Iron Maiden, Rime of the Ancient Mariner, that's off Power Slave. Then we listened to Emperor, I Am the Black Wizards, off of In the Night Side Eclipse, which I do have signed by the band, no big deal. Morbid Angel, Sworn to the Black, from Covenant. Probably one of my least favorite Morbid Angel records, but, you know, just don't want to disparage them. Now we're listening to Coniferous Mist. We first heard Lost Peak Pass, and now we're listening to A Forgotten Winter. Guys, I got some words and things to tell you here. 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Food sovereignty is the right of all peoples to healthy and culturally appropriate food produced through sustainable methods, and their right to define their own food systems. 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

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Guys, we have a heavy show coming this weekend here in Nashville. A couple local bands you might be interested in seeing. Perhaps this is not a call to action. This is simply me informing you that there is a possibility that there is a band playing in town that you could possibly go to. I think DJ Grand will be there, because DJ Grand is off of work all next week. Let's go! Well earned, of course. Guys, I'm of course speaking of Harsh Realm and Feral Wretch. That show is August 21st, 2026. It's an all-ages show. 9 p.m. Show starts, 8 p.m. Doors are open. Come get you some.

Well, folks, that about does it for me, Mr. DJ Gron, here at WSFM LP 103.3 Asheville FM. This show is called Gateway to Wizardry, and I am DJ Gron. Guys, let me get you caught up on what we just listened to. Started off with Coniferous Mist, another Coniferous Mist tune, Vast Mountain Castles. Then we listened to Dio, shout out Ronnie James Dio, rest in peace, Egypt, The Chains Are On. That's off of The Last in Line. Then we listened to Immortal, At the Heart of Winter, off of At the Heart of Winter. Ebony Pendant, Vampiric Bloodlust, off the Garden of Strangling Roots. That last banger was Tyrant Trooper, which is a new record to me. That song was Unholy Incision, off of Insane Sickness. What we're listening to now, some Grimdor, black metal slash dungeon synth, pretty interesting stuff. Puts out like a new record every week, has done it for years. Shout out Grimdor, shout out to you folks for listening, and boy, I sure hope you keep listening. So that's it for me, guys. It's about 12 o'clock. I got a bit of a commute, get back to my house. And then I get up at like 5:30 in the morning. So shout out to the workers. Yeah. Okay. Thanks.

0: on, B. Come on. Come on, B. Come on, B.
1: Come on, feet.
2: Bros for me. Trouble ain't no place to be.
1: Come on, feet.
2: Do your thing. Oh, nah.
1: Come on, legs.
2: Come on, run.
0: He'll do what he say you done.
1: Come on, knees.
2: Don't be mean. Come on, knees.
1: Cause that ain't the first red you ever seen.
2: Come on, feet. Do your thing.
0: Come on, baby.
2: Don't cop out on me.
0: Come on, baby.
2: Don't give in on me.
0: Come on, legs.
2: Come on, cruise for me.

0: Come on, feet. Cruise for me. 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
1: Who put the bad mouth on me?
0: Anyway, the way I pick them up and put them down. Even if I got my name on it, won't catch me now.
1: Won't catch me now.
0: Never put us in some cold ass ground. Sure it's dark, never been out this way. Anyway, I'm safe and sound, but we broke the Olympic 220. Cross country or something.
1: You're lonely.
0: Whatever happened to the sun, sure gone away. Sure blacker than a landlord's soul. Must have run all day.
1: Yeah. Must have run all day.
0: Must have run all day.
1: Sure elephant. Must have run all day.
2: Come on,
0: Fate. Cruise for me.
2: Come on, Fate.
0: Come on, run.
1: Cruise for me.
0: Come on, Fate.
1: Come on, Fate.
0: Come on, feet.

tape of this big 88.1 FM. I was browsing through the tape the other day. I came across this cat, Quasimodo. I played a few tunes yesterday to sponsors. Real cool. They dig this. The new album came in. It's at your local stores, Quasimodo's Degree. I'm gonna play a couple tunes for y'all. Y'all get y'all recorded off. If y'all sleep, you know,

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0: The shakes of anxiety, the flaccid response to nerves. 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

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We weep.

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This is Time and Other Thieves, reflections and sometimes maybe conversations on the nature of existence. I'm Sarah B. here live in the studio at 5:01 in the morning on this Thursday, August 13th. Nice to be here. This is the first time I've spoken today, as is always the case when I do this show on Thursdays. I believe today is the fifth installment of this iteration of Time and Other Thieves, having gone on hiatus for about 4 years after doing it for a year and a half between June of 21 and December of 22. And those were pre-recorded. And this new version is live in the studio and mostly unscripted. I'm going to start today with a song. Shannon Lay has a new album out, and I've been a fan of hers from the beginning. Her album, I guess I actually didn't discover her till her second album dropped, and that was called Living Water. And her first album, I believe, was called All This Life Going Down. And I've actually had her on this show. I had her on Songs for Friends, which was the music show I did for 7 years prior to starting Time and Other Thieves. She came on Songs for Friends and played a couple songs and we chatted. And then when her album Geist came out a few years after that, I had her on Time and Other Thieves for an interview and included some songs from that album in the show. Don't have her in the studio with me today, this morning, but we'll play the lead-off track to her brand new release, Past the Veil. This one's called Moving on Asheville FM.

Shannon Lay from her brand new release, Past the Veil. That was the leadoff track, Moving. She says, it's moving, it's always been. The crime lies in stopping it. She has lots of spiritual, philosophical type lyrics in her songs. I mentioned her album Geist earlier. That actually means spirit in German. And this idea of things moving and having always been moving strikes me as quite Taoist, and the not wanting to stop it, because stopping what must always be in motion sounds like a recipe for suffering. So I like that message in that song, Moving, by Shannon Lay here on Asheville FM. And this is Time and Other Thieves. I'm Sarah B. Thanks so much for tuning in today. I'm feeling pretty good this morning. I'm always a little tired, of course, in the 5 o'clock hour. I set my alarm for 4:20. That's the perfect time, I'm realizing, to just have time to brush my teeth and get dressed and drive here from Leicester. Gets me here at about 4:45 so I can settle in and get my books ready and have all the computery things pulled up. I have to have my Spinatron and all my announcements that I'm supposed to read and all that good stuff. And also have to shove some dry cereal in my mouth because I wake up hungry. So I've done all of that and now I'm ready to talk about a couple books with you, play a few more songs, and then the hour will be done. I'm still making my way through, even though it's a quite short book, it's dense and I only read it at bedtime and not even every day, so it takes me a while to get through books. I always have multiple ones in rotation too, which means it takes me that much longer to get through one. But I have been talking about and continuing to read James Hollis's The Middle Passage, From Misery to Meaning in Midlife. In the earlier iterations of this show, I would have had the entire book read and I would have written about 10 single space pages about it and read that essay out loud as the episode. But now I'm just letting myself pick certain passages. I don't have to have an entire book read before talking about the ideas on this show, and that is definitely feeling less pressureful, to use a word one of my group members recently used. I enjoy that word, pressureful. So this James Hollis book is about midlife crises. I'm of an age, I'm 44, so maybe I'm having a midlife crisis right now and I don't even know it. I don't think so. Pretty happy with my career and marriage and home life, friendships, all that good stuff. But I find these ideas fascinating. Hollis is a Jungian, Zurich-trained, no less, Jungian analyst. And he's written lots of books and enjoying just learning more about that way of thinking. Let's see, I'll pick up where I left off last week, which is on page 55, and I've bracketed a short passage here that says, personality is not given by the Lord. It is attained in the daily struggle against the demons of doubt and disapproval, whose progeny are depression and desuetude. Not sure if I'm pronouncing that right, but it's the first time I've seen this word, D-E-S-U-E-T-U-D-E. Let's see what Merriam-Webster has to say about the pronunciation. Desuetude, I believe, is how you're supposed to say it. And it means discontinuance from use or exercise, disuse. So there you go. Personality is not given by the Lord. It is attained in the daily struggle against the demons of doubt and disapproval, whose progeny are depression and desuetude. This actually reminds me in this moment of
something Pierre Teilhard de Chardin says in The Divine Milieu, which I'm also reading and also have here with me in the studio. I've actually talked about The Divine Milieu on this show already. It was a double episode, actually. It took me two episodes to cover the terrain I wanted to cover from this book. And I'm reading it again. I've mentioned that I have a group that meets monthly. It's the Time and Other Thieves group. We meet on Zoom and everyone is invited to read a different book each month, a book that I've talked about on this show or the podcast version. After I retired the radio version of this show, I just started making podcast episodes of it whenever I felt like it. And that group is wonderful. We meet every month and have made our way up to the Divine Milieu. We've been meeting for a year now, which is so great. Makes me so happy. And so I'm rereading The Divine Milieu for that group. I don't know that I need to do that. I could listen to the podcast episode and probably get a good sense of it, but I enjoy rereading books. I think there's a lot to say for that, as well as for repetitive listening to music, which I've already talked about in the first couple episodes of this show. This book, The Divine Milieu, is dedicated, he says, for those who love the world, which is such a lovely dedication. And the book is really just lovely and magical in a way that's hard to articulate. But the thing that I just shared from the Hollis book that reminds me of this, let's see if I can find it. It was a very short line. Oh yeah, he says, "Myself is given to me far more than it is formed by me." And maybe that's in contradiction to what Hollis just said, which is that personality is not given by the Lord. It is attained in daily struggles, etc. And here Pierre Teilhard is saying, "Myself is given to me far more than it is formed by me." But this is in the context of his discussion of the divinization of our passivities. And this follows his discussion of the divinization of our activities. So our activities are obviously what we do, and our passivities are what is done to us, or what happens to us, or what we undergo. And we don't get to choose most of the time what we undergo. That's what makes it a passivity. And so I think these ideas actually can be seen as congruous with each other. Personality is not given by the Lord, says Hollis. Okay, but it is given by the struggles against the demons of doubt and disapproval that we all endure. So in that way, he says it's attained, but we're still attaining our personality in responding to what happens to us. So I would say in that way, it is given. I love it when ideas in books, especially, you know, the books I'm reading at the same time, echo each other. It happens so much. And I think that's only natural when all the books I read are dealing with these deeper existential philosophical issues. I think a lot of times we come to very similar conclusions about this mysterious thing called life when we take these more depth-oriented approaches to it. Let's see, Hollis also says in the next page, on the next page, "The power of the unconscious requires more respect than logic, tradition, and the Constitution of the United States."
just really underscoring how powerful our unconscious minds are, how in so many ways they're running the whole shebang. And we actually have to do work in becoming more conscious. Sometimes that work involves reading books like this. Sometimes it's meditation. Sometimes it's psychotherapy. Sometimes it's group therapy. You might know that group is my favorite modality. He goes on to say, given the paucity or the rarity of rites of passage for men and women, it is no wonder that so many of us are seeking mentoring, even from lovers. And he talks about men going to younger women and younger women going to older men as their attempts at helping mature their, with men going to younger women, it reflects their immature anima or feminine side. And women going to men with status or age are trying to compensate for their own insufficient animus development or their masculine side. I've dog-eared some other passages here in Hollis that I would like to share, but I think I'll take a little music break, dipping back into my iPod songs in alphabetical order, still continuing with that listening project, almost through the S songs, and on this show, I'm only on the A songs because I've gone back through and picked out the ones that I especially like. The next one on deck actually is a Shannon Lay song called Asa, and that's about her cat, but I'm going to skip it since we already heard from Shannon today and play this Elvis Perkins tune, Ash Wednesday, from the album of the same name here on 103.3 Asheville FM.

0: Elvis Perkins, the title track to his very first album, Ash Wednesday, singing about the holy day of prayer and fasting in many Western Christian denominations. Ash Wednesday marks the first day of Lent, the 7 weeks of prayer, fasting, and almsgiving before the arrival of Easter. And it's traditionally observed with fasting and abstinence from meat and marking one's forehead with ash, usually in the shape of a cross. That's where it derives its name from, that particular practice in which the words accompany the placement of ashes, repent and believe in the gospel, or the dictum, remember that you are dust and to dust you shall return. Elvis Perkins, that album came out in 2007. I listened to it a lot. Very good. Starts off with the wonderful song, While You Were Sleeping. This is Time and Other Thieves on Asheville FM. And I'm Sarah B. Thanks for tuning in today. I'm here live in the studio. It's 5:26 in the morning. Literacy Together Asheville offers an ESOL, that's English for Speakers of Other Languages, program to help adults from around the world improve their English skills for work, school, and the U.S. naturalization exam. 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Extension 204. So Ash Wednesday made me want to dip back into this Pierre Teilhard de Chardin book. He was a French Jesuit priest and scientist. He was a paleontologist, among other sciencey things, and for that reason was often looked at askance from others in the church, but was a really phenomenal writer and sounds like just a beautiful human being, according to the guy who wrote the introductory section called The Man, all about him as a person. Apparently he used to say, we must dare all things, which I respect. And he himself, in the preface to the book, says that the divine milieu is not specifically addressed to Christians who are firmly established in their faith and have nothing more to learn about its beliefs. It's written for the waverers, both inside and outside. I love that. People who are not entirely certain. This book is for you. He says this little book does no more than recapitulate the eternal lesson of the church in the words of a man who, because he believes himself to feel deeply in tune with his own times, has sought to teach how to see God everywhere, to see him in all that is most hidden, most solid, and most ultimate in the world. These pages put forward no more than a practical attitude, or more exactly, perhaps, a way of teaching how to see. Now that sounds pretty Buddhist to me. I myself do not identify as Christian. I don't know that I identify as Buddhist either, but I am in a Buddhist lay minister training at a Sangha here in West Asheville, a little out closer Lester Way, and enjoy learning about that, you know, particular spiritual path and all the Buddha had to teach and how it can so often align with the more psychological pursuits in my life as a therapist and group leader, and the mindfulness and being in the moment and all that. The Buddha did a lot of teaching us how to see as well, especially when it came to our suffering and how we might be actually creating a lot of that ourselves. So I love that KR is touching on these ideas as well. Later in the book, he says, if we wish to live our humanity and our Christianity to the full, we can just say humanity if we're not into the Christianity part, we must overcome that insensitivity which tends to conceal things from us. So again, how much are we contributing to our not seeing enough or clearly enough? We must overcome that insensitivity which tends to conceal things from us in proportion as they are too close to us or too vast. It is worthwhile performing the salutary exercise, which consists in starting with those elements of our conscious life in which our awareness of ourselves as persons is most fully developed, and moving out from these to consider the spread of our being. It's a great phrase. We shall be astonished at the extent and the intimacy of our relationship with the universe. This passage, him being a scientist, makes sense he would talk in this way, because it reminds me of the book I finished reading last week and talked about here on the show. That was the Edward O. Wilson book, The Meaning of Human Existence. And he is a biologist and has written lots of very scientific books. But what stands out to me in memory now is how he talks about how little we actually see or hear or smell as human beings compared to other species on this planet. There's all kinds of perceptual, sensory things happening around us all the time that we're totally unaware of because we just aren't equipped physically to experience those things. Other animals, you know, dogs are smelling things that we'll never smell, and it's informing their lives in ways our lives will never be informed. And I seem to recall butterflies can see, I don't know, infrared maybe frequencies. They're seeing and sensing so many things that we're just totally oblivious to. So I feel like Pierre is, or Teilhard is, commenting on that, both literally and maybe more emotionally, dealing with consciousness and our own awareness of our inner lives, as well as the physical world surrounding us, which is constantly informing us. He goes on to say that in each one of us, through matter, the whole history of the world is in part reflected. And however autonomous our soul, it is indebted to an inheritance worked upon us from all sides before ever it came into being by the totality of the energies of the earth. It meets and rejoins life at a determined level. Wow. That is such a cool thing to think about. In each of us, through matter, the history of the world, the whole history of the world, is in part reflected. He says, hardly has it entered actively into the universe at that particular point, I'm imagining the point at which we're born, that it feels, in its turn, besieged and penetrated by the flow of cosmic influences which have to be ordered and assimilated. Let us look around us. The waves come from all sides and from the farthest horizon. Through every cleft, the world we perceive floods us with its riches. Food for the body, nourishment for the eyes, harmony of sounds and fullness of the heart, unknown phenomena and new truths, all these treasures, all these stimuli, all these calls coming to us from the four corners of the world cross our consciousness at every moment. What is their role within us? So he's really, really beautifully driving home the importance of being aware of our surroundings, literally, and how they do inform us and how we are reflections of those surroundings in turn, and going back millennia, we're reflections of the Earth's history and life's constant drive to continue being life in the form of us. More practically, this just makes me think of how we need to be looking around more and absorbing more consciously, not just passively, unconsciously absorbing stimuli, but being aware of the stimuli as we're absorbing them. And of course, I think about people constantly on their phones. It really upsets me and saddens me to see so many people looking at their phones everywhere they go. It's really sad and tragic what's happened to our species with these stupid devices. I have an office window on Merriman Avenue. Actually looks out onto a side street of Merriman, but I have the pleasure of seeing lots of people walk by, which I did not have at my former office. That was just up the road on Merriman. That looked out on a back parking lot. And this one, I get to see people walk by, and they're often going to get their hair cut at the salon next door, or they're walking up Merriman to the grocery store or what have you. But just so many on their phones, just walking with their phones, looking down, probably going to have neck problems. And I just always have to wonder what is so damn important on that device that you can't even walk down the street without looking at it. It just drives me crazy. And it just seems really kind of childish, infantile. Like we have to have this toy constantly, or what? What will happen? Are we going to freak out? Will we not see the text in time? We must respond to everything instantly. And meanwhile, there's so much happening around us that we're shutting out, but it's still impacting us. I forgot to bring the new Atlantic magazine. Hopefully I'll remember to do that next week. There's some really good articles in the most recent Atlantic, and one of them is about Freud and this new book about him that is arguing that psychoanalysis is the only cure for mental issues, which I think is ridiculous. It's ridiculous to say there's only one cure for psychological things, regardless of what the cure might be or the proposed cure. But as a student of modern psychoanalysis, I'm very interested in Freud and do respect everything that he, maybe not everything, but a lot of what he offered to the field. And in that article about that book, the author talks about how Freud was right about the unconscious, because we now have, we have to have technological and scientific means of proving these theories for them to be truly validated in our culture. But we do have technology now that has shown us how much is happening in the unconscious mind, and how we usually, even when we're not aware of certain physical stimuli impacting us, it's impacting us, you know, unconsciously before we're aware of it consciously. So this is all to say that the more aware we can be of the stimuli, the more control we have over how it impacts us. And this also speaks to a recent realization I had about just how much we have to metabolize in a given day of everything that we experience, especially if there's a lot of people involved, which is often the case in my life because I make a living running groups. So I have a lot of people in my life in this very unique, strange context. And so much can happen in these groups of people just in a minute, in a few seconds. So many feelings can come up, and I do my best to slow those moments down so that we can be more aware of what's happening. But it's impossible to slow all of them down enough to get as much awareness as I'm going for. But I just noticed that in myself at the end of a day, when I do my stretches after my nightly shower, I always lay on the floor and do a little stretching routine. And that is so important to my psychological health, because that's where all of it just starts to bubble up. I've stopped doing things or consuming things, be it, reading or listening to podcasts or music, making food. All of this, involves energy going out or the processing of things coming in. So it's so important for me, and I think probably everyone, to do nothing so that the things we have experienced over the course of the day can be processed and can come up. I've just consistently been amazed at how much bubbles up when I'm laying there, in a supine twist and recalling my group from earlier in the day. And I was like, oh, wow, that happened. Okay, this is how I feel about that having happened. Wish maybe that didn't happen. How could I have handled that differently? And so I call that metabolizing our experience. We don't really have to do anything. In fact, all of the doing that we do throughout the day is preventing this metabolizing from being able to happen. So the lying there, stretching, just letting the mind kind of roll out these memories and images that otherwise they're all in there. And if I don't give them my conscious attention, I imagine them building up as a kind of unconscious residue or gunk that's gonna clog up the works somehow and make me a less skillful group leader and human in general. So all of that was inspired by Pierre Teilhard talking about how much is happening in any given moment around us, and how we are a result of those happenings and are constantly being informed by them. Going all the way back to the beginning of this planet's existence. I'm Sarah B., and this is Time and Other Thieves on Asheville FM. Interested in what makes Asheville FM tick? 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That's how you can sign up for the next orientation. I had the pleasure of co-hosting the last one with Jeff, a fellow DJ. He's the host of the Infinite Fretboard. And for having only been here for a year and a half or so, he knows a lot about Asheville FM. It was really touching, and so grateful to him for co-hosting that event with me. I think nine people came. Yeah, it was a good turnout. So highly recommend checking out one of those orientations. That's the first step to eventually maybe getting your own show, although the pickings are slim these days. That's why I'm doing my show at 5 a.m., because there really wasn't another time. And I also liked the idea of getting up really early and talking about these ideas. Okay, we'll do another music break now. Moving my way. Oh, this is fitting. In my alphabetical order song list after Ash Wednesday, which we already heard, is The Modern Lovers' Astral Plane, which I think Pierre Teilhard de Chardin would appreciate. So here it is on Asheville FM. Thanks for tuning in.
1: Tonight I'm all alone in my room. I'll go insane if you won't sleep with

0: I'd go.
1: The Modern Lovers, Astral Plane, from their self-titled release. So good. I looked it up online and see that the astral plane is also called the astral realm or the astral world or the soul realm or the spirit realm. And it's a plane of existence postulated by classical, medieval, oriental, esoteric, and new age philosophies and mystery religions. It's the world of the celestial spheres crossed by the soul and its astral body on the way to being born after death and after death, and is generally believed to be populated by angels, spirits, or other immaterial beings. The term astral plane was popularized by Theosophy and Neo-Rosicrucianism. Ooh, never heard of that. It's a spiritual and cultural movement influenced by esoteric Christianity and Hermeticism that arose in the early 17th century. Another view holds that the astral plane or world, rather than being some kind of boundary area crossed by the soul, is the entirety of spirit existence or spirit worlds to which those who die on earth go and where they live out their non-physical lives. So I might just have to dive into another song here because it's such a good song, and it also has astral in the title. It's just the next one on my ABC songs playlist from my iTunes library, and it is the title track to Van Morrison's Astral Weeks. So let's go ahead and hear that now.

Just amazing. My computer did a little glitchy thing there at the end, unfortunately. But we got to hear the whole song. That is just incredible. Astral Weeks, title track to Van Morrison's second solo release. He wrote that when he was 22 years old. And I was reading about it while listening. And learned that there's actually a live performance of that album from 2009.

0: Hollywood Bowl, maybe? Live at the, Hollywood Bowl. I'm going to have to check that out. Got rave reviews. And then I was reading about the song itself, which Van Morrison described as like transforming energy or going out from one source to another with it being born again, like a rebirth. And I am almost out of time here, so I appreciate you listening today and learning about the astral plane. I saw that there are other planes in that theosophical cosmology, physical plane, astral plane, mental plane, causal plane, Buddhic plane, spiritual plane, and divine plane. So much to learn, so little time. All the more reason to get off our phones and absorb everything around us and all the teachings available to us. I'll be back next week, same time, 5 a.m. Thanks for listening to Time and Other Thieves on Asheville FM.
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And it is time, once again, for Come On To My Kitchen with DJ Mouse.

0: Welcome. Come on in my kitchen. This is DJ Mouse. How you cats doing?
1: I hope you cats are doing absolutely fabulous today. It is a Black Business Month, Vaccine Awareness Month. We'll be talking about that, the history of vaccines and why they're a good thing. And oh, so much going on in the world. I just heard on the news this morning. Well, I heard it yesterday too. Then was reminded of it on the way here this morning that this group called Our Rescue, associated with our commander in chief, Agent Orange, it was run by this dude who was supposed to be helping to rescue child traffickers. Turns out that, you know, he left the organization because he was accused of sexual assault and, you know, child trafficking, sexual exploitation himself. Now he's going to head up getting $158 million to head up some kind of organization. I'll get you more details in a minute. That's supposedly to represent, you know, unaccompanied, undocumented minors in the United States. With no lawyers that have any experience. They took away the lawyers that, you know, were working with them. With the lawyers, they didn't renew their contract because there was like 100 different charitable organizations that were, you know, providing pre-legal service and for nonprofits. And in order to renew their contract, they had to give all this information about their clients that, you know, it was private information and it could be used to deport them. Yeah, so now they're giving the contract to someone who's actually been involved in child sex trafficking stuff. Any wonder that the Epstein class regime would? I wish I could say it sounded shocking, but now what do you think's gonna happen to those poor children? Sorry to be Debbie Downer at the beginning of the show. Let's perk up with a little Michael Jackson. We'll talk some more about what's going on. Here's Michael live in Japan, in Tokyo. Yokohama. Working day and night, baby. That's the American dream.

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Thank you, Annalise, our wonderful director. Thank you, board. Thank you, supply. Thank you, fellow DJs, whoever handles the coffee supplies. You've made me so very happy. I'm gonna play a long Palestinian jazz song so I can go enjoy some coffee.

0: 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I didn't know they did that song. First time I'd ever heard it. I think I like it just as much as the fabulous Diana Ross version. They both get me going.
1: My name is Keith Lamar. I'm a poet, author, and musician. For the past 31 years, I've been in solitary confinement, buried under the never-ending agony of sensory deprivation. On January the 13th, 2027, the state of Ohio intends to kill me. I'm innocent. Thousands of people around the country and the world have rallied around my cause, joining me in my demand for justice. Here's my story. When I was 19 years old and selling drugs, a group of would-be robbers in search of money forced their way into my apartment. A shootout ensued, and regrettably, I took someone's life and was myself shot twice in the legs, facing a long prison sentence. And on the advice of counsel, I pled guilty to murder and was sentenced to serve 18 years to life. Determined to redeem myself and make good on my potential, I completed my GED, enrolled in college, and became a voracious reader in an attempt to repair myself to society. I was in the fourth year of my sentence when, in 1993, a riot erupted inside the prison. Apparently, a group of Muslim prisoners on religious grounds refused to submit to mandatory tuberculosis testing and were given an ultimatum: take the test or else. Amid rumors of a forced inoculation, the Muslims took over the prison in protest, releasing some 400 prisoners from their cells and setting into motion an 11-day standoff that would ultimately claim the lives of one guard and 9 prisoners. I was on the recreation yard when it all began. A guard came running out of the building with blood streaming down his face, followed by a masked prisoner who was carrying a weapon and yelling, "We taken over!" Against my better judgment, I went inside to check on my personal belongings. A fatal mistake. It was complete chaos. When I made it to my assigned location, I discovered that it was being used as a holding area for hostages, both guards and prisoners. I was thereafter approached by a masked prisoner who gave me the option to either participate or leave. I chose to leave. Hundreds of us gathered on the yard, waiting as the National Guard and Highway Patrol took up watch outside the perimeter fence. Later, when dead bodies were dumped into the yard, they stood by and did nothing. It was as if I was trapped inside a nightmare. Around 2 a.m. the following morning, we were rounded up and herded into the gymnasium, where we were stripped naked and then violently forced in random groups of 10 into cells meant for one person. Stressed and stretched to the limit, a fight broke out over food. Tragically, I stood back and watched as a man named Dennis Weaver was held down by 3 prisoners and choked to death. It was a cowardly thing to do, and I can now see and admit that. But at the time, I was worried about my own life. When I was later questioned by authorities, I claimed to have been asleep. It was my way of telling them that I didn't want to be involved. But it was too late. Because I had gone into the hostage area without wearing a mask, my name would be mentioned among a vast array of potential suspects. Even though the state concedes that I was never affiliated with any of the gangs said to have presided over the riot, the fact that I was already serving time for murder would play a big part in their decision to indict me. Ultimately, I was charged with 9 counts of aggravated murder. I couldn't believe it. Mind you, it was never expected that I would actually demand a trial. He copped out once, he'll cop out again, was the prevailing belief. In fact, no sooner than I was indicted, I was offered a deal. Plead guilty and we'll run the time concurrent with the time you're already serving. In other words, I would have gotten off easier had I actually killed someone. But why me? Why was I singled out for this undeserved retribution? It's a good question, one that I've spent the better part of 3 decades trying to explain. Here's what I can tell you. When the riot came to an end, overzealous officials rushed into the prison without first securing the massive crime scene, rendering inadmissible some 22,000 pieces of evidence. So there was absolutely no evidence to link anyone to crimes. This meant the state had to rely solely on the uncorroborated testimony of jailhouse informants, the most unreliable witnesses of all. What to do? Well, the first thing the state did was enlist the help and expertise of the Hamilton County Prosecutor's Office. This was not a random selection. Hamilton County has the dubious distinction of convicting and executing more than half of all death row prisoners in the United States. And how have they been so successful? The answer is simple and deadly. Through the impaneling of all white juries, the use of paid jailhouse informants, and the intentional withholding of exculpatory evidence. I have now in my possession the statement of an actual perpetrator who admitted to murdering someone for whom I was sentenced to death. And this is only the tip of the iceberg. They withheld so much more. It's over 3 decades later now, and I'm still in solitary confinement, being tortured because I refused to plead guilty to something I didn't do. I'm innocent. Look, we kid ourselves when we speak of justice. Until we have a process that holds everyone equally accountable for their actions, this system will remain what it has always been, a punishment system. And as we all know, those who don't have the capital get the punishment.
0: That was Keith Lamar speaking from the Ohio State Penitentiary, telling their story. I heard on Democracy Now! The other day. Very, very moving. They made a short film, animated film made by Molly Crabapple, and also partnered with another guy, Marcus, does some spoken word with some jazz behind it. And yeah, he sounds real dangerous. He's locked up, and the criminals are in charge. And God, we thought Jim Crow had gone away, didn't we? But nope, he's still always now, always, and hopefully not forever among us. The same yesterday as today. Different methods. Thought we'd overcome some stuff, and I think we did for a while. Like one thing, voting that's coming up in November. We got midterm elections. It's really important, especially since they've gutted the Voting Rights Act, which was enacted the year I was born, and along with Medicare and Medicaid and all kinds of good stuff. We had vaccines, mandates, you know, you couldn't go to school without them. If you're, I guess, like either a millennial or Z, or, you know, if you're younger than me, you probably don't have one of those little round textured scars on your left arm, do you? That's because in 1980, after developing the vaccine, you know, over about 150 years before and working for about 100 years to get everybody in the world on board and spending only about $3 million that whole time, smallpox was eradicated around the world. It's the only completely global eradicated disease. We can thank vaccines. If you're a Gen Zer and in middle, you don't have HPV because you got that shot when you was in middle school, you can thank vaccines. little bit about the
2: treatment.
0: Eradication really of smallpox.
2: It's a battle for survival. It's a game of move and counter-move.
3: And that's why smallpox is such an important virus, because it did show people that you could do something about these things. These weren't visited upon us from an evil god. They were viruses that you could defeat with science.
0: Wiped out millions.
4: The whole
0: Native
4: story
0: Americans.
4: Of the World Health Organization smallpox eradication campaign, I think, is one of the most amazing and moving stories in 20th century medicine.
5: This is one of those great endeavors where human intelligence and goodwill across the world came together.
6: When the eradication program began, we were losing 2 million people a year.
0: Human intelligence and goodwill.
6: And remember, only a third of the people died.
0: It's
6: a lot
0: possible.
6: Of other people horribly scarred, and then many of them were left blind.
7: At the time the smallpox eradication program started, there were 5 regions of the world that had smallpox. South America, mainly Brazil, West and Central Africa, East and Southern Africa, the Indian subcontinent, and Indonesia.
8: In 1958, at the World Health Assembly, it was proposed by the Russians to eradicate smallpox. This was the first time the Russians had been in the World Health Assembly for years. So all the countries said, okay, this is what the Russians want. Let's keep the Russians happy. And so we'll approve it.
9: Nothing like the eradication had ever been attempted before.
10: The rumor is the then director general thought for sure this would fail, and so he decided, let's make the head of it an American. Then when it fails, we can pin it on this guy Henderson.
8: In the early 1960s, I was in the Centers for Disease Control, and my name came up to go. I didn't want to go.
9: D.A. Henderson got dragooned into going to Geneva and running the smallpox eradication. And he scratches his head and tries to figure out, okay, you know, how are we going to do the equivalent of a moon landing with this virus?
8: It was plunging into deep waters to take this on.
10: They started with 23 countries in Africa that were known to have smallpox.
11: Our strategy was to vaccinate the entire population. You're talking about hundreds of millions of people. At one point, we had 6,800 outbreaks, and you know, each outbreak could be hundreds of cases. Even in retrospect, it seems impossible to deal with 6,800 outbreaks of smallpox at one time. But we believed it could be done. This was a disease with a very good vaccine, and you can't hide it. If a person gets smallpox, you're going to be able to find them.
7: West Africa was deemed to be the most difficult because it was relatively densely populated, and it also had the worst infrastructure.
11: In December of 1966, we got notice of a smallpox outbreak in eastern Nigeria, but we didn't have enough vaccine. We had a little bit, but not enough. So we couldn't do mass vaccination. So what we did was we used the network of missionaries who would get on the radio every night and report new outbreaks. And with a map in front of me, I divided up the area to ask each missionary to send runners to the villages in their area the next day. 24 hours later, I knew exactly where the smallpox cases were. And so we were able to take our small amount of vaccine and go into those villages. We vaccinated them, and the outbreak stopped so fast that it took our breath away.
9: So Bill Foege stumbled upon the notion of what is called surveillance and containment, or ring vaccination. And it happened because they simply ran out of enough vaccine.
12: They just vaccinated around the cases, and lo and behold, bingo, it disappeared because the virus had nowhere to go.
11: In one sense, we outthought the smallpox virus, which shouldn't be hard to do when you realize they don't have a brain, but that's what we were trying to do. One by one, other countries were able to accomplish this. And by 1973, India was the biggest problem left.
10: In 1974, India had about half a billion people. They lived in about 120 million houses, in about 500,000 villages, in 21 states. And to eradicate smallpox, it meant that we would have to visit every single house in India. And ultimately we did. We visited 120 million houses in India every month for about 20 months. We did more than a billion house calls.
12: It was a crusade. They were inspired, not only by one another, but by the fact of that, my goodness, we can actually get rid of a disease.
11: We chipped away at it with our Indian team until we were able to show that we were containing more outbreaks than we were getting new ones. And that was the tipping point.
8: It looked like it was coming together, and it was in February of 1974 that, and finally decided with Bill, we can do it.
11: I think that last year was probably the most incredible public health story that I have seen in all of global health history.
8: Across the world, we had managed to go from 10 million cases and 2 million deaths a year in just 10 years down to zero. You feel pretty good about it.
6: Smallpox eradication was one of the greatest accomplishments of the human race.
13: I'm sure there are literally billions of lives that have been saved as a result.
14: Good news from Geneva. The World Health Organization has made it official. Smallpox throughout the world has been virtually eliminated.
6: After eradication was declared in 1980, there were still samples of variola virus around the world. One accident, one confirmed case is a pandemic. Smallpox was still a threat.

Isn't it wondrous? The beautiful miracles God creates through our minds and our hearts and our hands when we choose to use them. Since we got doged by the trillionaire, we got to help make Elon Musk a trillionaire. Well, millions of people around the world are gonna die needlessly. I just found out it's amazing to me. Sometimes we develop wonder drugs in addition to vaccines. My blood is O negative. I am the universal donor. When I was pregnant with my only child, usually you're going to have it's more often to have a kid with a Rh positive factor, Rh positive blood, not negative blood. And if you got an Rh positive baby, which I did, sometimes the Rh negative blood of the mom can fight the baby's blood and kill them. Lots of babies died before 1950 when they developed this wonder drug called Rogam. One shot of that, I think like the end of my first trimester, not a problem. They developed, lots of wondrous drugs that they've developed to help people with HIV. No longer the immediate death sentence for a lot of people that it was, in the 80s. That's beautiful. I didn't even know about until it got dozed away that they developed this amazing wonder drug for babies born to people HIV positive. The mama would get it, get a shot in vitro and then a shot at birth. HIV negative babies. And then we stopped the USAID, which is just a flash in the pan, like

And we don't care about our neighbors around the world that we'd let little babies die to make rich men richer, you know? But, you know, we don't, aside the moral argument, you know, we live in the world. It all comes back around. There is no way. We gotta quit the, oh, that's just them people over there. No. We're all in this sinking ship together. Coronavirus, it is a virus, very pandemic-y. This is Jehovah Shalom a cappella choir.

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That's 828-785-1357. And we're going into our second hour, where we're going to focus on some recipes that using foods that some, you know, cheap and easy recipes, of course, using foods that are supposed to be good for your immune system. Yeah. Very soon, so stick around. Meanwhile, shall we dance?

0: Top. I'm not a doctor. I'm a YouTube historian, whatever that means. If you have questions or concerns about vaccination, talk to your doctor. Don't take my or anyone on the internet's word for it. Now, let's talk about our story starts with smallpox, a heinous virus that appeared probably 3,000 to 4,000 years ago and kept pummeling humanity in waves. As early as 430 BC, ancient Greek historians, who had a lot less history to study, but no Wikipedia, took note that those that survived smallpox seemed to be immune from subsequent infections. Starting around 1000 AD in Asia, specifically China and India, people discover if you expose a person to a tiny bit of smallpox by, say, taking a little bit of scab tissue from an infected person and putting it on a needle and then pricking a healthy person's skin, that healthy person will most likely get a much milder case and usually never get infected again. Most seem to agree that the person to first figure this out was probably a Buddhist monk in China, but because it was considered a mixture of magic and spells, it wasn't written down or talked about much. As always, like with many discoveries, it seemingly starts to just kind of pop up all over the world, independent from the original source, like Africa, Wales, and Scotland, where they would make kids wear wool pocky bracelets, which had a small amount of smallpox on them. By the 1700s, the practice had spread from Asia to the Middle East to Eastern Europe. In 1717, the wife of the British ambassador, writer and poet Lady Mary Wortley Montagu, witnesses it in Constantinople. She quickly had the procedure done on her two children, and like any mother, gabs about it to anyone who will listen by writing home to her friends. This practice, called variolation, worked. With smallpox, about 30% of all infected died. Variolated people, 1 to 2% died. But it was not without its risks, because you were still infecting people with active smallpox. So causing a full-blown outbreak inside a population was always possible, and then there was always the awkward problem of needing a constant supply of infected smallpox scabs. Which actually wouldn't have been much of a problem in the 1700s, because smallpox was at its height, killing 400,000 people in Europe alone per year, which is an estimated 500 million deaths a century. But here we go. In 1796, Dr. Edward Jenner from Gloucestershire, England, had an epiphany. Milkmaids were very attractive. Now, this was because unlike 4 in 5 people, milkmaids somehow never got smallpox and in turn had no facial scars. But one thing milkmaids did get were smallpox-like blisters on their hands after milking cows. Jenner theorized, like some farmers had actually done before him, that this harmless cowpox was related to smallpox somehow, which explained milkmaid's resistance. And here comes perhaps the most important but unethical bit of science in medical history. Jenner takes some cowpox blister fluid from milkmaid Sarah Nelms and injects it into a cut in the skin of James Phipps, the perfectly healthy 8-year-old son of his gardener. Phipps gets a fever, but felt fine after. So 6 weeks later, Jenner then exposed Phipps to actual smallpox, but thankfully to little effect. At this point, the boy was seemingly immune and probably really
1: love how he used the son of his gardener.
0: Jenner would successfully test this method 22 times before publishing the results in 1798. He names it vaccine after vacca, the Latin word for cow. Now, instead of using the dangerous actual active smallpox virus, a person could be inoculated by using a harmless alternative. But tell that to the cows! Smallpox vaccination was of course met with skepticism, but because it works, by 1800 had spread throughout Europe and the United States. And by 1853, all children in England were actually required legally to get the jab. Now, it's important to note here that at this point, no one knew why any of this worked. It was not till Louis Pasteur and his discovery of germs in the late 1800s that we learned why. I will keep this brief because, again, I'm not a doctor.
2: Your body has white blood cells, whose job it is to protect you from outside baddies like viruses and bacteria. When they meet a bad guy, they mount an incredibly complex immune response to figure out how to destroy it and get it out of your body. Once this system has won, memory cells hold on to the right recipe of what worked, so the next time that kind of bad guy appears, your body knows exactly what to do and do it faster. When you inoculate someone, you are giving their body a smaller, controlled outside agent that it can fight and learn from faster and safer. What doesn't kill you, in this case, literally makes you stronger. Jenner's method of using a harmless virus instead of a dangerous virus made this process safer. Pasteur built upon Jenner's vaccinations by using an inert virus, which made it even safer and more effective. For more on Pasteur, see our videos on pasteurization, bread, and quarantine.
1: And now we're, our Fuhrer in Chief. Oh, this might be a good time to mention, I should have mentioned it earlier, anything you hear out of the mouse's mouth does not represent the views, opinions of Asheville FM, our board of directors, or anybody in the world. It's just the little house mouse talking. Now the Trump regime is, with all their infinite medical knowledge, has changed the vaccine requirements, and based on how they feel about it, not on any scientific evidence. Earlyhood child vaccinations, really important. I think they do it, you know, that the doctors and epidemiologists doing it kind of, you know, put it on a certain schedule for a reason. And why it would be better to drag your baby back in 5 different times and pay for 5 different visits instead of, you know, when you can take that all, get a lot of them done in one. Yeah, I guess, remember when we took, like, medical advice from, you know, doctors and scientists and, you know, legal advice from lawyers and education advice from teachers and so on, you know, remember qualifications, expectations. Internal investigations. Reparations, reincarcerations. Oh my God, don't get me started. Did you tune in late and miss part of one of our great programs? Don't you fret. 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For Google, you know, you can find on the Google Play Store or Apple App Store. As soon as we're done here, come on in the kitchen. We'll go right up on the archives. And all archives are available for 2 weeks. Yeah. Kind of cool. And if you're on our app, you can even, like, do things like pause live radio. That is the magic of Radio Land. Indeed it is. Well, as Jody Arntz reminded us last year when they cut everybody's health care to give more tax breaks to billionaires, well, we're all gonna die. Maybe sooner than we think.

And that was Sun Ra and his orchestra doing Interstellar Low Ways live. Need to tell you something. And then in about 5 minutes, 5 minutes or less, we will have 10 minutes or less, we will have our recipe segment talking about foods that are good for your immune system. And I need to let you know, in addition to, y'all need to remind you again, this Sunday, August 16th, Record Fair, 7th Annual Record Fair. I can't believe it's our 7th Annual. Thank you, everyone who's helped make Asheville FM Record Fair such a success year after year. 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

0: 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This has been, you've been listening to Come On In My Kitchen with DJ Mouse. Thank you for coming on in my kitchen. I would hate to have breakfast alone. Remember, this Sunday, 10 to 5, Harris Cherokee Center, Asheville, downtown Asheville, 7th Annual Record Fair. Be there or be square. See you next week. Remember till then, I love y'all. Love y'all. Love y'all.
1: You know, whenever I think about all the struggles and strife I've been through in my life,
0: stealing,
1: it's truly hard to comprehend.

0: I'm lucky to be alive. Real talk. 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A time when it was fully understood that being here on this earth was the biggest blessing. My grandfather taught me that. I grew up in a neighborhood called The Village, a small enclave on the east side of Cleveland. A beautiful place, you know, with fruit trees and sweet greens on every corner. No lie. I was surrounded by my family and friends then, and I'm telling you, there was no end to all the love we shared. A real community planned by people whose only plan was to live and give everything they had. And they gave it all. Children of slaves who braved the Western. So we, their children and grandchildren, could make the most of it. Yeah. But children from the pain of knowing the truth. They never explained what kind of society we were born into.
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1: And we're your two favorite 80s babies. I'm Zakiya.
0: And I'm Leonard.
1: And we're going to do what?
0: Let's talk about that.
1: All right. It is Thursday, August the 6th, 2026. Tomorrow is my daughter's 11th birthday.
0: Oh, happy birthday.
1: I know. Yeah. She's excited.
0: Cool. Anything planned?
1: Well, she's going to Carowinds with her camp. Okay. And then we're having a pool party at the end of the month.
0: Okay.
1: Mm-hmm.
0: Nice. A pool party in the summer.
1: To end the summer and begin school.
0: I know.
1: And so she's excited. I'm excited.
0: Yeah.
1: 11 years ago, I was carrying her around in my pouch. And now she's out here. I'm carrying her around in another pouch. I like to call it my purse.
0: Yeah. So yeah. That's cool.
1: I describe cool her thing. As my future best broke toxic friend.
0: Okay. You got her cake already?
1: No.
0: Okay.
1: Well, I'm getting her a cupcake for her birthday. Her party, she wants a bluey.
0: Cake is all you're getting?
1: Yeah. Because I don't need all that in my house. And then we'll do a cake at her birthday party.
0: Cool. What kind of cupcake you getting?
1: Well, she likes, you know, those bundt cakes.
0: Yeah, she like those.
1: Yeah, she like those. I'm getting one of those. That's cool. And so, or small.
0: Very nice. Very nice. It's been rainy, though.
1: It has. But I heard we need the rain.
0: Yeah, because it rains every day.
1: Not in Southern California, though.
0: We even had a little tornado in the area.
1: Oh, my God.
0: That was crazy.

0: Everybody, I know everybody I talked to was 2 minutes away from being in therapy. And I get it. And I checked in on people. I was like, how you doing? You okay?
1: Yeah. And then we found out somebody had that AI picture of
0: the tornado.
1: And we revealed.
0: Unfriend the shell. And I said, and you know what I did? I took the picture.
1: And shared it.
0: Mm-mm. I put it in the Google. And I said, is this picture AI altered?
1: Yeah.
0: Yes. That's what you got to start doing now. And it's really sad.
1: Yeah. Yeah. AI is good.
0: Mm-hmm. It has gotten so good. Because you remember all the fingers used to be stuck together?
1: Yeah.
0: Or they just look like they had like, you know how you get one of those squash and it had like 15 fingers on the end of it? That's what it was looking like. Now, the dog ears are correct. All the moles you got.
1: I know. So, it's crazy. Mm-hmm. But yeah, it's been raining off and on. So.
0: But they say, you know, this is the new world. But my thing is, AI is cool until it starts like you get like researching and seeing that it really messes up the environment.
1: Yeah, it uses a lot of resources to have it. So
0: yeah, I'm just like, what is it doing in there?
1: I don't know. Nobody want to be creative, so they just want the creativity to be spit out at you.
0: But that's the thing. It's like it's like what kind of system? I'm just saying, like what kind of system that you're using that it destroys so much.
1: Yeah.
0: Like, that's scary.
1: Yeah. That sounds like something we've been doing for a long time.
0: They call it a data center.
1: You remember they were tearing down the rainforest?
0: Mm-hmm.
1: Are they still doing that deforestation?
0: No. I think they're now, like, there are, like, so many laws around the forest.
1: Yeah. You remember they were taking the Amazon out?
0: Mm-hmm.
1: They was even finding, like, communities that was, like...
0: been there untouched forever.
1: Mm.
0: They looking at you like, why y'all overdressed? And I mean, just, and I'm just like, why do we, not we, because it ain't we. Mm-hmm. Why are they so destructive?
1: Yeah, people want to make that, everybody chasing that bread more
0: and
1: it's
0: more. Like, why are they so destructive? And it's like, you would kill everything just to say you have this in your bank.
1: Yeah, that's crazy.
0: Mm-hmm.
1: But yeah, so it's raining. Raining, tornado warnings, all that stuff. But you know what? A long time ago, they were telling us about like what climate change looked like, and we in it.
0: Yeah, but you know, some people are like, this has not been a typical summer.
1: It ain't been typical in a long time.
0: But this has been like odd. Like it was cold one day.
1: Yeah.
0: A couple of days, it was cold.
1: Yeah, I think we have an El Nino.
0: But no, we have an El Olo.
1: It was an El Nino out in the ocean changing some patterns and stuff. So I know when I was in Costa Rica, they were talking about the impact it was having on that area.
0: It's that generation before us, the baby boomers. They just need to get out of the office, go to retirement homes and let people come in who actually can think.
1: Yeah.
0: And I don't care, Democratic, Republic, Independent, No Pendant, Dependent, all of them need to sit down.
1: I know.
0: If your birthday is before 1965, you need to be at the house.
1: How old are those individuals now? 40, they like 60 mm-hmm. something now.
0: So if you're born before 1965, go home.
1: I know, they still ain't.
0: Go home.
1: They ain't found Mitch McConnell yet.
0: Man, I saw Mitch McConnell at the Omega Conclave.
1: Y'all rolled them in. They had rolled them in like singing. Weekend at Barney.
0: Yeah. That's what it's like now. To start playing the music. I mean, it's just like Mitch McConnell has been hiding so long. But I'm sure he's like, he was already translucent the last time he was there. Like you could see like, you know how you imagine the under the skin of somebody look? And it's like purple and.
1: But you know, when you're like at that age and you may be transitioning, you need to just do that in peace and privacy. That's why you step out of the limelight. Like I'm retiring. I'm out of the game.
0: But he act like somebody wouldn't let him quit. It's not like he couldn't just be like, I'm going home.
1: I know. Once he short circuited a few times, I would have been like, you know.
0: He literally rebooted and died on TV. How many times? Like, he has been fighting. Like, this dude has been double dutching with death. Like, no other. Like, he is, like, out here, like death has him in a headlock. And every now and then, when you think death can take him out, Mitch bite his arm.
1: I know. Not now. Not now.
0: Mm-mm. 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
1: Yeah.
0: Mm-hmm.
1: But yeah, I went to the 90s party this past weekend.
0: I saw
1: weekend.
0: You go to the 90s party.
1: That was fun. Very nostalgic.
0: Nostalgic.
1: What's your favorite 90s outfit? What would you put on?
0: Oh, God, tada. Biking shorts and a tie-dye shirt. I mean, a crisp tie-dye, not like faded tie-dye. I'm like crisp.
1: I know.
0: Or the biking shorts with the long t-shirt with the tube top underneath it. Mm-hmm. Because the size is like,
1: I know. It's one of those things when he's like, what are we going to wear?
0: And loud colors.
1: What are we going to wear?
0: And baby, if I could find that green lipstick that when you put it on, it turned pink. Man, I used to be like, God, when will be my turn to wear that lipstick? And then when I got an age, it was out of style. I was like, how have you been in style for 20 years? And all of a sudden, gone when it gets to my age.
1: I know.
0: Like a thief in the night. I said, who to, you know, and I be wanting to find it low key because they used to sell it at every beauty supply. And if I can just make my way to a Southern beauty supply and find that lime cream tube of lipstick that came out hot pink.
1: Yeah.
0: Oh, and those were the days.
1: I know. I wore like an overall outfit.
0: I saw you. Mm-hmm. Have you lost weight?
1: I don't think so.
0: You was looking, or maybe because you had on all black. But you was looking a little skinny.
1: I was looking skinny.
0: I was like, Linda is looking skinny.
1: In that picture?
0: Linda was looking skinny. You look a little skinny today.
1: Do I?
0: You walked in and I was like, he gets on my nerve. I started to hold you down and feed you some gravy.
1: I don't think so. Mm-hmm. I actually been eating like fast food recently too. So
0: maybe that's what's like speeding up your metabolism.
1: I know, because you know that stuff runs straight through you.
0: Yeah, it be like.
1: Then you be hungry.
0: And again, once again, Leonard, what is the speed that your food is flying through your body? That has to be a record, because your intestines. How long are your intestines? Google how long are your intestines. I mean, it's feet. It's like you can wrap them around like. A building, a car.
1: Mm-hmm.
0: It's a lot of stuff.
1: I think it depends on I think your body, if it's not like nutritious and it's not getting anything, because that's the purpose of your intestines, is supposed to be like.
0: No, Leonard.
1: But most of that stuff your body don't even want no more. That's why I don't.
0: No, Leonard, your body's supposed to take so many days to digest. No matter what it is.
1: Not when we're eating this artificial food.
0: Well, that's the issue.
1: Your body, like, I don't need any of this.
0: Well, that's the thing I was telling. Oh, here it is. Your intestines are about 25 to 30 feet long.
1: Mm-hmm. But when it ain't nutritious, your body is like... You gotta go right now.
0: Man, yet I told you I'd be fighting for my life.
1: I know. I actually went to the store the other day and went and bought food to go home and cook.
0: You know what Sullivan said to me?
1: I said, you know what? We actually fed everybody off of like about $15. But you know, be going to fast food. We was at a fast food. It was $54.
0: Sully wanted to go to Taco Bell and she got her a meal.
1: Oh my God, y'all went to Taco Bell since this outbreak?
0: Yeah.
1: Oh my goodness.
0: And she got a quesadilla and something else. And I made her pay for herself $15. And she was like, oh my God. I said, but when it's my money, there is no oh my or God.
1: She could have went to a restaurant.
0: She could have made it herself. Everything that she ate on that taco, I mean, that quesadilla was at our house. Chicken, cheese, lettuce, guacamole, and sour cream. Mm-hmm. Right at the house. Taco shells, everything. Everything that she ate. The only thing that wasn't in there was the Baja Blast. But guess what? You can
1: buy that from the store too, right?
0: I have a soda stream. I bought her dad and her a soda stream.
1: Oh, yeah, you did tell us that.
0: So it's like, I haven't had a soda from that soda stream. And I just look at them like you. I told him I want to walk out here with a soda and you ain't making it. And I bought them to-go cups that they can put their sodas in, Leonard. I'm a good woman. I'm a good woman, Savannah. Yeah. Yeah.
1: What song you gonna play for the people today?
0: You know what? I'm gonna go all the way, and then we're gonna discuss this song because this song makes me laugh.
1: I know, because we done went a long time without them.
0: It's 12 minutes.
1: Oh,
0: we ain't went that far, and we didn't did it.
1: Like we've been talking for a minute.
0: Man, are you sleepy? Because it's raining. Y'all, this is Jodeci, Cry For You.

0: And that is a Jodeci Cry For You.
1: They were big.
0: Oh, yeah. Well, you know, I just want to know how everybody else felt when Casey came and said, it's been an hour since you've been gone, but they out in the middle of the desert in leather looking for her. I'm like, I know when they probably, you know, that was an awkward drive back home. They are in the desert looking for her, and he's like, it's been an hour since you've been gone. Everybody looked at him like, what? You said she was missing. If it's just only been an hour now, we've been out here for 30 minutes. She wasn't even gone for an hour.
1: You sure it's not hours?
0: No, it's been an hour since you've been gone. If I said, I'd have been like, and you be out here and I left. You didn't even tell us we could change. You didn't even tell us we was going to the desert.
1: Everybody was playing their role.
0: I played this role.
1: What's the name of the other people? So you got Casey, JoJo.
0: Casey and JoJo are brothers. And then Dalvin and Devontae are brothers.
1: Dalvin and Devontae.
0: But you know, Casey and JoJo are related to Fantasia and Calvin Richardson.
1: Oh, really?
0: Mm-hmm. All of them scream.
1: Well, they was out there begging, though. Baby, yeah. I'm begging, baby, I'm begging, begging, begging. You know, Casey was just making up words.
0: Mm-hmm. JoJo, I've been here.
1: But that's a classic for the 90s. Them boys was begging like it was the 60s.
0: Maybe.
1: Please.
0: Please. Please. Don't let me go. Don't let me go.
1: And they jazzed that up.
0: Please. Please. Please. I mean, nobody.
1: They're riding a donkey.
0: Nobody could say please like James Brown. Please. Please. Don't make me go, please, please.
1: We don't know.
0: North Carolina is experiencing the worst drought since rainfall monitoring began in 1895, with half the state, including the Asheville FM listeners, designated as extreme drought territory. That means the risk of rapidly spreading forest fires is very high, and burn bans are often in effect. Stay informed on drought conditions and advisories, including burn bans, at ncdrought.org.
1: Yeah, so this rain is good.
0: Yes.
1: About the information on there.
0: Mm-hmm. Mm-hmm.
1: Yeah, so. Yeah, that was a good classic.
0: I know. Lady. But you know, now, like, I think.
1: Was that the Forever My Lady album?
0: No, that was Diary of a Mad Band.
1: Uh-oh.
0: But you know, JoJo and Casey, they had a lot of issues with addiction.
1: Mm-hmm.
0: And I think JoJo had a stroke.
1: Did he?
0: Yeah. I mean, it's bad. It's bad. But from what I hear, they're still touring. When you got
1: that's
0: bills.
1: That's what I heard.
0: Yeah.
1: Weren't they out there in Cherokee?
0: That's what I heard. But I was like, you want to go? I was like, no, I do not.
1: Yeah, Jodeci.
0: I just want to remember you how you are.
1: I know, so we should play other group songs on this show because that was a classic of the 90s.
0: Okay.
1: My recommendation is the Subway in 702. They had us song. As teenagers in a chokehold.
0: I want you, said you to stay.
1: You said you liked or didn't
0: play.
1: Like that song.
0: I did not.
1: You didn't like it.
0: Mm-mm.
1: That was very
0: little game.
1: It was a little grown.
0: Yeah, it was very grown
1: for the kids. We was out there singing our hearts out.
0: Yeah, this little game we playing.
1: We were singing our hearts out. Male and female.
0: That's because y'all was nasty. And if your mamas would have known what y'all was doing. So glad my mother was involved. But I mean, I'll play the song. You know, I don't like Candy Rain.
1: You don't like Candy Rain?
0: Leonard, we go over this every time we talk about. I do not like that song.
1: Heavy D and So For Real.
0: I don't care if it's so.
1: They had that little routine.
0: I hated that too. That drove me crazy.
1: It was so many groups in the 90s.
0: Oh my God. And that song, Blackberry Molasses.
1: Oh yeah, by most.
0: I like the song. No.
1: Mister. Something like that.
0: That's where Bobby Valentino come from.
1: Yeah.
0: Mm-hmm.
1: Blackberry Molasses. I like that.
0: Now, I still love Drew Hill.
1: Yeah,
0: but I think it's that's just Cisco. But Drew Hill and another group is together, and they sing. They tour together now. It's not 112.
1: Remember Silk?
0: Yeah.
1: And then it was Troop.
0: Yeah. Oh my God. Now Troop.
1: Mint Condition.
0: Oh, Mint Condition is that.
1: After,
0: you know what?
1: Six. After seven.
0: Wow.
1: What were they?
0: After seven.
1: Remember As Yet?
0: Last night.
1: I remember that song. I went on a college tour down North Carolina A&T, mm-hmm. and the band was playing that. It was so many groups. 702.
0: Mm-hmm.
1: Mokin Steph, you remember that?
0: Oh my God, I had, he's mine. He might be doing you, but he's thinking it. No, ma'am. No, ma'am.
1: What about Monifa?
0: Oh yeah. Until the sun shines, you brighten my day.
1: Then it was Adina Howard.
0: And I'm gonna be a freak until the day, until the dawn. And we can pop out all through the night until the early morning.
1: It was a lot of little groups out there.
0: Oh yeah, baby. I was there. Yeah. Mm-hmm. Yeah. But you remember, where was the first time you saw Tyrese?
1: On the bus singing the Coca-Cola song. I'm not a Tyrese fan.
0: No, man. But you know what? I'm not either, but I love that song, Sweet Lady. Sweet Lady, would you be my sweet lover?
1: Yep, on a Coca-Cola commercial.
0: Mm-hmm. Yeah, but I love him in the Transformer movies. I like the Transformer movies anyway. Transformer. Licky boom boom down. That's not what that. It's Informer. I don't even remember that. What's his name? Snow. Informer.
1: That was a
0: licky
1: white guy
0: boom
1: too.
0: Boom down. Yeah.
1: Where was he from? Like Europe?
0: No, he was probably like from.
1: I think he was when, from Europe.
0: Wisconsin or something. I licky boom boom down. Even if he was from Europe, he should have never sound like that.
1: Well, you know, everybody was trying to sound Caribbean back then. You remember, not even just sound Caribbean, but just, you know, the reggae was hitting hard. And
0: do you know that I did not know, what's his name that sang It Wasn't Me? Shaggy. Is really Jamaican?
1: Yeah, he's from London.
0: I did not know he was. I was like, oh, I thought he was a black guy.
1: But you know that Jamaican is under the crown. So yeah. A lot of them go back and forth. But yeah, Shaggy. Now, I used to like Shaggy.
0: Mm-hmm.
1: They call me Mr. Boombastic.
0: My little brother. Boombastic, fantastic, moolastic. All right, shut up.
1: But then he had It Wasn't Me.
0: Mm-hmm. And you got me on the corner.
1: And then he had a good song. You remember that? I got a man. What your man got to do with me?
0: Mm-hmm. That was, what's his name? God, not Chuck D.
1: And then they had the crazy songs back in the 90s. Mm-hmm. That's just My Baby's Daddy.
0: My mom, your mama on crack. Right? I was like, oh my God.
1: I think that's the 80s, ain't it?
0: I don't know what it was, but it was toy. I was
1: you
0: like, that's
1: seen
0: too
1: that
0: much.
1: Video? Them girls be getting
0: it. Oh my God. They fully dressed, though. But you know what? MC Hammer. You remember when MC Hammer came out?
1: Yeah, him and 56 people.
0: Man. And that's the thing. He took care of the hood, and the hood did not take care of him. Yeah. I was like, no.
1: And then MC Hammer came out with Pumps in a Bump.
0: Man. And he was on that. He was at on the side of that pool. I was like, I don't think I'm supposed to be watching this video. Then we would. I was like.
1: In the Speedo.
0: Yes, I was like.
1: Hammer. You ain't hitting in New York.
0: Yeah. Oh, I'm not.
1: The hammer that came out like Pumps in a Bump.
0: I know. I was like, oh my God. Could you imagine being on the set? Like, I'd be like, I play Hammer. Don't hurt him. Put some pants on. Hammer, put some shorts on us. Something.
1: Well, yeah.
0: Oh,
1: you know, we was the MTV generation. Remember 93, they still had that spring break.
0: Oh my God.
1: MTV.
0: That was
1: in seventh grade.
0: You know,
1: like,
0: what? You know
1: spring
0: what?
1: Break, like,
0: and
1: oh
0: we was God. Like, but you know how we was like, oh my God, I can't wait to go. And it looked like so much fun.
1: I never did no spring break.
0: I didn't either. Because I was just like, I do not want to be at that. So I'm not going to be on TV, but I just don't want to be missing.
1: What was that? Daytona Beach.
0: I don't know where it was. Daytona. Oh, my God.
1: They was...
0: Out there.
1: Mm-hmm. You remember RuPaul came out there?
0: I love me some RuPaul.
1: Yeah. Pumps in a bump.
0: Mm-mm.
1: MC.
0: Baby, that messed me up. I was like, oh, my God. I feel uncomfortable. I was like, oh, my God.
1: Oh, the kids just don't know. MTV, they out there talking about spin that.
0: Oh, my God. Do they know? And people are like, I can't believe. Are y'all serious?
1: Yeah.
0: Y'all not serious.
1: Then they had other groups. You remember like In Vogue?
0: Mm-hmm.
1: In Vogue had those videos. And they were like, the girls from Sparkle.
0: Yeah, that's giving him something.
1: Is that the one that had all the men in the audience dancing? It was every type of man you could think about out there. It was like the thug guy, the like nerdy guy, the earthy kind
0: of. And that's when we hadn't seen.
1: You remember the earthy chill guy was like just working
0: with him.
1: The businessman.
0: That's when El DeBarge had gone missing and he came back. You remember that video? We was all like, oh, my God.
1: He was in that video?
0: Yes.
1: No, I didn't remember that.
0: Baby, everybody who was anybody was in that video.
1: Yeah.
0: All right. So I'm going to take y'all, since Leonard brought them up, I'm going to take y'all to a group that I love.
1: And if you was a teenager, you know you were singing a song. You like some R&B and hip hop.
0: Oh, yeah. But my thing is right here. The song that I sing along with it, but I don't like it. Karen White, Superwoman.
1: Oh, yeah. I was singing that back in, that was the late
0: 80s. I know. We up in that third grade. Early in the morning, I got breakfast. No, you don't. You ain't got none at the house. I do that every time. Mm-hmm. All right, y'all. So this is Mint Condition. Nothing.
1: I was listening to Subway.
0: This is Mint Condition. Nothing left to say.

0: And that is Mint Condition. Nothing left to say.
1: Yeah, that was a nice little song.
0: Hey, baby, that's a bop. He said, all the things that made me love you are the things that are pushing me away now. So when I heard that song, you know what I heard? Let me tell you what I heard. She was crazy. And that was cute. Until she started breaking up the stuff in his house. And he like, oh, Lord, that's not what I signed up for here.
1: Yeah, that's very true.
0: Mm-hmm. You know, Leonard. No, you don't know.
1: But yeah, that's.
0: You know how that be up in there?
1: Mint Condition.
0: Mm-hmm.
1: Yeah, that was a nice little song, though. Mm-hmm. But yeah, that was the thing about those songs. Sometimes you have to really listen to the words they say.
0: Yeah. He said really it. Mean. So I got your little
1: that was just like the song with one of those, like, it's interesting how some songs, the Donnell Jones song.
0: Where I Wanna Be. Hey, you know what? That video made me mad.
1: Why?
0: Cause why when she hook up with somebody else, now she where you wanna be? No, be where you was. No. Nuh-uh. No Donnell. Now, you see me at dinner with this fine man buying me food. Now, all of a sudden, you in a window at a five-star restaurant crying. When you love someone, you don't know. No, Donnell, when you love someone, you don't push them to the arms of another man at a steakhouse, okay? Get out. Man. He could have waited till she got finished off her day. I got that on. You want to hear that? You want to hear that, Atlanta? Where I wanna be? Yeah, I want y'all to hear this song because he made me mad when I tell you I was like when I saw the video. I was like, sir, why now?
1: He said, I left my baby girl a message.
0: Said I wouldn't be coming home. I'd rather be alone. And then he got mad when she was like, okay. So we broken up. And then all of a sudden, he go into the restaurant and he see her sitting there. And then he want to cry. I would have went outside that restaurant and said, if you don't get your hot pockets away from this while I'm at my date, you left me a message, sir. And guess what? I'm returning to Sindel. Go to your mama's house. Okay. So, y'all, this is Donnell Jones, Where I Wanna Be. And y'all, this is a banger. This is a banger. Mm-hmm.

0: you better figure that out before you get to my house. What you want to be? You better have that whole conversation by yourself in the car on your way, because if you figure it out,
1: That song is pretty. It's pretty deep.
0: Yeah, it's deep, all right.
1: I think the video miss. That wasn't a good representation of it.
0: I just know it's right here.
1: It's like when you listen to the song, it's a pretty.
0: It's a heavy song, but don't be able to talk about song. I just need to see what life is without you, but you at the table.
1: That's the video.
0: You crying.
1: He got to figure some stuff out.
0: Yeah, he figured some stuff out. That he was going to be by himself.
1: A lot of people got to figure some stuff out.
0: Guess what? And you're going to be figuring it out while I'm at dinner with this man. Don't you come over here messing up my day.
1: That was a poor choice for the video. Because the video makes no reference of him going back to her.
0: Yeah, he did. He went back to her at the restaurant.
1: While in the she video, but down. I'm saying in the song, you don't have no reference of that.
0: You know why?
1: Yeah, I don't know why they... Why would they even make that a decision for a visual?
0: Because a man made the video. Mm-hmm.
1: But he didn't want to cheat on her.
0: So, I came up with another observation. I was at the restaurant, and they was like, would you like to look at the menu? And he was just like, oh, my God. It was just just overwhelming. Mm-hmm. I looked at it and it said, men, you. That's why. Because men had something to do with this. Nothing. Menopause. You never know what your symptoms going to be. Men have drove us crazy for so long. We just out here hot flashing, sweating, being cold, thinking we having a heart attack with this gas. We sweating. We got chin hair now. It's like, we don't know. We don't know. And you know why? Menopause.
1: Yeah, so
0: anything with men in it, it's gonna be difficult.
1: Yeah, that so. Was what would have been your scenario for a video for that song?
0: It definitely would have been that, because he would have been up there crying outside. I'd have went to that dessert tray and threw a cake and get your butt out of here.
1: Yeah, because he referenced no going back to her.
0: Mm-mm. He said, when you love
1: someone. I think if I did a video, it would be more like him reflecting.
0: Yeah.
1: Like you just
0: or be writing chilling, a letter.
1: Writing a letter. Or even if you like in your own space, mm-hmm. and like the person will like show up and fade out.
0: Yeah.
1: Because she's not really there anymore. Uh-huh. And just.
0: Well, what's your. I don't. You know what? I can't even give you a video from the last 10 years because I don't think they can make them anymore.
1: They do. They all on just YouTube and stuff.
0: Well, like it's like
1: it's nowhere you can see it.
0: Yeah, it's like nowhere.
1: But they still make the
0: like where's VH1?
1: Yeah, they still have the fish. They went all to programming.
0: My thing is like, pop up video. That used to be my jam. You would watch the video and all of a sudden the bubble going whoop, and it tell you that thing.
1: The best thing about a video is when it really highlights what the song about.
0: When it makes the song better, because mm-hmm. that's what you think about the whole time. Mm-hmm.
1: The one that had you in the chokehold is "I Miss You."
0: Oh my God. When she died, and then the baby and the puppy that's still the same age from when she was alive 3 months before. That's confusing because I know puppies grow fast. And I was like, okay. To each his own. I miss you. I
1: can't. Or the Jesse Powell song, You. But that's about his daughter, though.
0: Is it?
1: I think so.
0: You know, he died. Mm-hmm. That was sad. That was what I said. I was bothered. I was like, why?
1: Yeah, some people just here to give us their gifts and go on.
0: Well, I'm glad. I don't want to give y'all none of my gifts.
1: Mm-hmm. Mm-mm. And then some videos just don't make any sense.
0: Mm-mm.
1: You remember the Missy Elliott videos?
0: Oh my God, my mom hated them. Especially that woman. She's like, oh my God, my mom lost it. Get your freak on. That's what it was. My mama lost it.
1: Get your freak on.
0: Oh my God. She was like, oh my God. Oh my God. Cause that's like when first time like that AI type deal or did generate stuff. Oh my God.
1: You remember she was in a like plastic bag?
0: Yeah. Her? I can't stand the rain.
1: When she first came in, she was like twerk. Not
0: yeah,
1: twerking.
0: Like I don't know what she was doing. But she was like, I told her, so are you having a breakdown? Are you short circuiting? But no, oh my God. I'm telling you, I remember that and my mom lost it.
1: Oh, in your face.
0: And she'll say, open your mouth. Give you a tap. Oh my God, my mom would say, well. Man, rest in peace, Annette. I know that just disturbed your spirit. Your spirit.
1: Yeah. But yeah, that's a lot. But then there's some videos that's good, because you remember like the Biggie song, Biggie Give Me One More Chance, they mm-hmm. all walking in the party.
0: Mm-hmm.
1: Like, that's a party you want to walk into.
0: Yeah. Mm-hmm.
1: But yeah. And you remember I Had a Crush on You?
0: Yes.
1: And Little Kim had all the different colors. Monocolor. Yeah. What's that? Monotone? Monochrome?
0: I don't know what it is.
1: She was in the pink.
0: Mm-hmm.
1: Not Duna. Pink. She was in red, green yellow. But yeah. The 90s, the kids just don't know. But yeah, they still make, you have to, you know, go on YouTube, it'll be like, this is the official. And now the videos are like mini movies. They like, you'll be like, this is long. But yeah, back in the day, but I love the countdown shows.
0: Mm-hmm.
1: The only bad thing about the countdown is that they don't really, you air it every day, it don't really change. And then you remember when TRL got so, like, they started abbreviating the video.
0: Oh my God. I should like 2 seconds at it. You'd be like, this is crazy.
1: TRL. Mm. Total Request Live.
0: No, you remember 106 in Park.
1: Mm-hmm.
0: Free and AJ.
1: What about, they were the original.
0: The original.
1: And then it went to
0: other people. I stopped watching it after that. Roxy and Terrence?
1: Yeah, Roxy and Terrence. And Bow Wow was on there, too.
0: Yeah, but Roxy, she got caught in some scandal that she was messing with somebody's husband. You remember that?
1: Yeah, I remember something like that.
0: Mm-hmm.
1: Free and AJ.
0: And don't y'all be able to tell myself, oh, they gossiping. We are.
1: Mm-hmm.
0: 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So, yeah. There, you know, but some, I think any video, like the videos, you remember they used to do like the big video coming out, and that would be like the Michael Jackson.
1: It's the world premiere.
0: Mm-hmm. But the world premiere, like, of Scream. You remember that video of him and Janet? Daddy, you just. Daddy, you be. You think the bed. Oh, what does it mean, Janet?
1: Make you want to scream.
0: Mm-hmm.
1: And then she out there, like.
0: I know. No, have you seen that video where she's like, happy birthday? And somebody was like, oh, no, you didn't. I hear. Had us trying to figure out what you've been saying, whispering, and you can yell. Yeah, because she'd be like that. Only justice, only justice, only justice.
1: Well, you know, Michael Jackson likes sounds more than like.
0: That's him.
1: I mean, because when you put in a verse, you're a vegetable and they eating you.
0: Uh-huh. Yeah, that
1: means
0: you're a vegetable.
1: He was just in his head like. Dun, dun, dun, dun, dun,
0: you're a vegetable. No, but you know what, vegetable.
1: Just like that song, he can say, why?
0: Why? Why? Why?
1: No, the one that everybody sampled.
0: Why?
1: That sounds. That ain't a word. He ain't saying why.
0: Why? Yeah, he is saying why.
1: That's just a sound. Mm-hmm. I can't even say the word.
0: I don't know what word you're trying to say.
1: When is just the
0: modulating?
1: Melody. No, just like a melody, melodic.
0: Blah, blah, blah. Yeah, I don't know. Hit us with a melodic energy.
1: Yeah, sitting there saying why.
0: Mm-hmm.
1: Only until I saw the verses come up, I was like, that's a word.
0: Why?
1: I thought we was just making it.
0: You know, just humming. So you just put that. Yeah, I bet your mom was like, if you don't stop making them noises.
1: Yeah, so that's all the stuff.
0: Maybe I'm going to tell you this right here. So I have my girlfriend Tori's daughter, mm-hmm. Zoe, in the car with me. And you dropped a bomb on me from Gap Band came on.
1: That's a good
0: one. This 10-year-old was in the back saying, you turn me on. Singing the words. And me and the mom looked at each other. I said, oh, she been hanging around her grandma. Tori don't know that. Did you turn me on? You dropped a bomb. And she's looking out the window like it's nothing. Baby, you dropped a bomb on me. Yes. But now I'm with all three of them getting my car. They love Bruno Mars and B.O.B. Beautiful girls all over the world. They be in the back just swaying. You understand me? I was like.
1: Because they ain't got nothing on you.
0: Mm-mm. And I'm telling you. And I have a dance with it. I be like, they got nothing on you, baby.
1: You over there signing.
0: Uh-huh. I know people drive by and they see.
1: It's like, oh, I'm your baby tonight.
0: Uh-huh. I'm your baby tonight. Yeah. But no, it's so funny because I was listening to Latch because they like the song Latch by Sam. What was it? Sam Smith and mm-hmm. Disclosure. And they open and they sing it. I know. And I'm over there. I know. You want to like you closer now. So I'm over there and I'm jamming in the car. I'm giving it to them. And I look over all of them like this. Baby, I was giving it. I was like,
1: that's a good song.
0: Now I got you in my space. I won't let go of you. The mom be laughing. He be like, you have so many songs in your head. Yes.
1: I know. I had to go on a little road trip with my family over the weekend. And on the way down, was listening to my cousin's playlist. But then we got back, we went into my like Spotify list. Mm-hmm. They was like, this is a good. Thank you. Thank you very much.
0: And I like the things Ikea.
1: I like to create of the experience.
0: I know, yeah.
1: That's very 90s.
0: No, you got to like your prints.
1: We got a little Jeannet.
0: Mm-hmm. Yes, in this, it's a moment. Music is a moment. It's a memory.
1: It sets a vibe.
0: It's a feeling. It's a vibe. Mm-hmm.
1: Yeah, we had that. It's like, oh my God, I feel like I'm going through a cookout.
0: Mm-hmm. Mm-hmm. As you should.
1: That's a good one when you got a beat, when you got a dropping like that. That's a good one.
0: Mm-hmm. Mm-hmm. Let's stay together.
1: Mm-hmm.
0: Right now.
1: I'm thinking about doing some painting at my house, though.
0: Like, what do you mean?
1: I think I want to do like
0: an accent wall.
1: Yeah.
0: Why don't you practice at my house first? Get a feel for
1: I need look, you know, like,
0: get a feel for it at my house.
1: My house hasn't been since we moved in. I know. We haven't.
0: I need to paint my house. But the thing is, every time we get somebody out there to do the work and paint, they never finish.
1: Yeah.
0: We had one guy and his girlfriend, and I'm married. My husband hired the guy. I came home from work to get something. And I walk out, she's sitting in his car waiting just outside. And I said, oh, how are you? You're such a pretty young lady. Well, she was old. She wasn't young. And, you know, being nice because he's painting my house. Do you know she didn't let him come back no more after that?
1: Really?
0: And he left the tops off the paint so we didn't know.
1: Oh, that's not good.
0: Yeah. And I was like, you know what? You know what? And I was like, God, handle that. I found out he broke his leg right after that. And I said, well, that's about a few 5 gallons of paint.
1: I know. It's one of those things where I want to, like my house has like a grayish bluish tone.
0: Mm-hmm.
1: Very like neutral. So when you move in. But I think I wanted to have like some rich, deep tones to it.
0: Do a dark blue. If you're gonna pick up the gray and blue, I mean the gray bluish tone.
1: That's what I'm trying to figure that out. So we'll see.
0: I'm gonna tell you right here. I like dark colors with like gold accents.
1: So I see my furniture is gray in my living room.
0: My furniture is gray and blue.
1: And then in my bedroom, I got like this real kind of like dark.
0: I don't have any furniture. I just have a bed in my room.
1: But your dresser and stuff.
0: My dresser's in the closet.
1: Oh, okay.
0: Keep it in the closet. Doom, doom, doom. Michael, you

0: or like?
1: No, no, no. Like check. Like I want to check all of them and put them like a neutral, like either like a white and then like scrape it to give it that whole rustic. It's been used.
0: I really like the when I think of decorations. Have you seen the Denzel movie Spike Lee and Denzel, the highest to the lowest?
1: Yeah.
0: Their apartment, they had. I know a lot of it was the artwork in there that made it like just supreme, but the colors that was in that apartment was just like, I loved it.
1: Yeah.
0: Just some dark colors. Then they had a purple couch. But I'm not that bold.
1: I am.
0: But I do want, but I do want like.
1: Because the Mata de Mata said, can we get a, he was like, no. I was like, what about her? He said, no. Okay, let me get the gray and blue.
0: I think couch. I think one of the colors they had in there was fuchsia.
1: Yeah. That it's like a rich pink purple.
0: Yeah. They had that in there too. Mm-hmm. So I don't know.
1: It is I want to do like pinks and yellows for my bedroom. Mm. And my husband's like, our bedroom. And I was like, there we go. That just stops it.
0: I do. I wanted to have very like earth tones. I think that's like, I think that's my vibe. Just very earth tones and natural.
1: Yeah.
0: Very Afrocentric.
1: Yeah. Yeah. Well, y'all, it's always a great time to be with y'all. Always. One of the best hours of my week. And, you know, me and Leonard, we will be back next week.
0: Yeah.
1: And the week after that. And
0: yeah, you got a surgery coming up.
1: Yeah, I got a surgery coming up. I'm getting an upgrade. Upgrade, yeah. Coming up, upgrade, yeah. So in 2 weeks, when you hear from me, I will have a new system. So your girl, I'm going to have new wires and all kinds of stuff. And you're probably thinking, Zakiel, what kind of surgery are you having? One, I'm having a surgery. You know, so quit asking me all my business.
0: But all well wishes. Well wishes and good vibes.
1: All the time. My doctor is awesome. So, cool. Yeah. So, I'll see y'all again before I have my surgery. And then I'll come back and I'll have all the stories from Tale from the Dark Side. And then they made me railroad with my back out. Until next time, let's talk about that.

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0: Welcome to another edition of Closer to the Edge, your weekly dose of progressive rock and related musics, as we deem appropriate here. This is DJ Professor Ted, my partner DJ Professor Emeritus. JD is away, and I've got a program of mixed bag of all kinds of stuff today. Started out there with a band from Germany that I had heard about many years. I know so much about so many different kinds of obscure bands, and this is one of those names that I knew about and I'd read about, but for some reason I never listened to them. I don't know why. Maybe because their name was Grobschnitt. And they probably fall into the, you know, somewhat the earliest stuff. They started out in the early 70s, and they were kind of a little bit more in the krautrock vein of more jammy, looser kind of compositions and things in their first couple albums. And then by this third album, I just played a track from called Jumbo. That track was called Excursion of Father Smith. They were getting rather polished. And then by the following album in 77, Rock Pommel's Land, a full-blown concept album with a cover that looks like Roger Dean, but it's not. And it's similar. Anyway, I think I'll play a little bit from that one next week or a week or two from now. That Rock Pommel's Land is a long, sidelong epic of that title track. But I digress. All right, that was Grobschnitt from their 1975 album Jumbo, The Excursion of Father Smith. We got some other stuff in store for you today, including a tribute to a lead singer of a band you probably never heard of, and they're called Earth and Fire. Not Earth, Wind and Fire. Earth and Fire. And they were around in the early 70s and up through into the 80s. And their second, third album were really nice symphonic style, a lot of Mellotron. And vocalist's name, her name was Journey, J-E-R-N-E-Y, Kagman, K-A-A-G-M-A-N. And I just recently heard that she had passed recently, so I thought, oh, I haven't played any Earth and Fire since about a year ago. I played from their great album, Songs of the Marching Children, but today I'm going to play a couple of tracks from their follow-up album to that called Atlantis, so that'll be coming up later in the program. We've also got a track from a band out of Greensboro, North Carolina that I just learned about like this past week when they sent us an email about their new album. And they're called General Purpose. And they have a brand new album that just came out this spring, and I'll be playing a track from that in the second hour towards the end, probably within the last half hour of the show in that segment. And I'll also be playing a track from Genesis to let you know about the gig Saturday night. I'm sorry, not Saturday, Friday night, tomorrow at the Orange Peel by Genesis tribute act called Abacab. And they do play some classic Genesis. Don't let the name Abacab fool you. They play a mixed bag of the hits as well as the deep cut classics. I was mightily impressed when I saw them last year. More about that later. All right, we're going to move on now with some more music. Another new release that I played something from a month or so ago, and it's the band Tuner, which is one of those side projects of other well-known folks. You may have heard of Stickmen with King Crimson alumni Pat Mastelotto and Tony Levin and Marcus Reuter. Well, this is almost the same personnel with Tony, without Tony Levin. Instead, it's Pat Mastelotto on drums, Marcus Reuter again on touch guitar, with Trey Gunn on war guitar, which is like a Chapman stick. So a different band, and they call themselves Tuner, T-U-N-E-R. And they've got a couple of few albums, one of which just came out as a live album called Rendezvous Rodeo. And they do some of their own stuff, as well as a cover of a Stickmen track or two, and a cover of about, three three King Crimson tracks are on here. This is all live, you know, versions. So I'm going to play one of those King Crimson tracks. And it's from their album, The Construction of Light, from the King Crimson album, that is. And it's one of those continuation of the Lark's Tongues in Aspic. So it's this one is called Lark's Tongues in Aspic Part 4. Rather raucous affair. So I'm going to give you an announcement here about some underwriting and stuff, and then I'm going to let the touch guitar, war guitarist, uptuner, Marcus Reuter, let you know. 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So I'd like to let you know that at 103.3 Asheville FM, we appreciate the local businesses and organizations that help support our community. 103.3 Asheville FM is a nonprofit, volunteer-run station, and underwriting helps support our programming and is recognized as a tax-deductible contribution. 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Whist, that's spelled W-H-I-S-T. 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All right, now I'll let Marcus Reuter give a little announcement here, and then we'll play a track from the band he is in called Tuner, playing a track by King Crimson.
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Welcome back to Closer to the Edge, your weekly dose of progressive rock. This is DJ Professor Ted. What you just heard was a band from Germany called Exponent. But they were one of those very short-lived bands, or quartet, founded in 1974, recorded an album titled Upside Down, before you heard that track there, first track there called Duplicate Identity. And

duplicate in 1974, and they later recorded an additional album in 1976, but for some reason none of it was released. Don't know why the reason is there, but until 2014, when the LP of Upside Down was pressed on vinyl by independent label Corosura Records, and the first CD version of that album Upside Down was released later by the label Garden of Delights in 2015, and that's what I just played it from. And I just was reminded about this because I've had this CD for a while, but they just released their second one, their second recording, which also had never been released until now, to my knowledge, appropriately titled Exponent 2, and I'll be looking into that for future shows because I haven't yet heard it. Definitely that kind of old-fashioned organ-heavy prog, but lots of mellotron and a little bit of synth. Catchy stuff on that track, but it's kind of a variety of stuff. Really liked it. And before that, as I announced earlier, if you were listening, we had the band Tuner, T-U-N-E-R, from their latest album, Live. It's called Rendezvous Rodeo. It's a live album, and it features several of their own tracks, as well as some new tracks by them, as well as a Stickmen cover. Two of the members are in the Stickmen, as well as like three covers of King Crimson tracks, of which all three members have played in King Crimson at one time or another. And that's Tuner. That's the including Marcus Reuter on touch guitar, Pat Mastelotto on drums.

we're going to continue with a track by the band Flash, featuring Peter Banks, the original guitarist of Yes. First, I'd like to let you know that another great program here on Asheville FM is called The New Wave. 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The New Wave will train new hosts and producers on broadcast, recording, DJ, and interviewing skills. If you're 13 to 16 years old, or if you know a teenager who would want to get involved, email thenewwave@ashevillefm.org. The New Wave airs Sundays at 12 p.m. All right, now we're going to play a track from the band Flash, featuring Peter Banks. He had been booted out of Yes back in 1970 or so, 69 maybe, and put together his own band called Flash, which made three albums. I think they're all rather terrific, especially the third one was my favorite, Out of Our Hands. But a lot of fans' favorites is this first one, which self-titled Flash. And it also included as a guest on some of the tracks Tony Kaye, who was also in the original keyboardist of Yes, who was also booted out about a year or two later. Oh, those Yes guys. All right, and anyway, I'm going to play a track. It's a long track from the self-titled album by Flash called Dreams of Heaven. As I mentioned, features Peter Banks on all the guitars and some backing vocals, Colin Carter on lead vocals, Ray Bennett on the bass, and Mike Howe on the drums. And so, all right, here we are with a track called Dreams of Heaven by Flash.

All right, there you have it. That was the band called Earth and Fire. Here on Closer to the Edge, and you're listening to Asheville FM at WSFM LP 103.3 Asheville. Yeah, Earth and Fire, not to be confused with Earth, Wind and Fire. But Earth and Fire. They were a band that hailed from the Netherlands. Actually, they were quite popular over there, along with Focus and Golden Earring and other popular Dutch bands of the day. And they had a number of albums, but that second and third one, you heard from the album Atlantis, with a track called Fanfare, featuring the lovely vocals of Journey Cogman. Her actual name is Christina Henrietta Journey, J-E-R-N-E-Y, nickname Cogman. So she was the singer in Earth and Fire, in which she scored a slew of international hits between 1969 and 1990. They kind of eventually went into more pop and almost kind of disco-y synth direction, slowly but surely, but these two albums they did were squarely in the prog rock vein, or Song of the Marching Children and Atlantis. And so anyway, why am I playing that? Why am I talking about Journey? Her, because sadly she's just recently passed away at the age of 79 from Parkinson's disease, and I just found out about that this week, and I thought, wow, I haven't played Earth and Fire. I think I played Song of the Marching Children about a year or so ago. Anyway, I thought I'd pick a track from their other great album, Atlantis. Two tracks, in fact. That was Fanfare, as I mentioned. And next, I'm going to play their sidelong epic. Each one of those albums, by the way, had a sort of sidelong epic. So this one is about 16-plus minutes, so it falls in that vein of ding, ding, ding, this week's epic track of the week. 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All right, we're going to hear that long track from Earth and Fire, the title track to their 1973 album Atlantis, and a tribute to lead singer Journey Cogman, who has sadly passed away recently at the age of 79. And then when we come back, we're going to hear from an Italian band called Arachnemes, the heavier bent. And then a local band called General Purpose just released an album out of Greensboro, North Carolina. I'm calling that local because they're in our state. And then we're going to mention the upcoming show tomorrow night at the Orange Peel by Genesis tribute band called Abacab. That's what's coming up after this long track from it. From Earth and Fire, called Atlantis. Thanks for tuning in here to Closer to the Edge on Asheville FM.

And that was the band Earth and Fire. The title track to their album Atlantis. Seems like it was several different tracks because there was some stops and starts and moments of, not moments, but seconds of silence between some parts of it. But it's all one track called Atlantis from that same album of the same name. Earth and Fire, and that was in tribute to Journey Cogman, the lead vocalist there, lovely voice, who recently passed away of Parkinson's at age 79. That album is very fine, and the one before it probably is even better, more interesting to prog fans. It's called Song of the Marching Children, both of those albums. Really nice, lots of good Mellotron. And we heard before that, there was one other one, in case you weren't listening, right before the top of the hour, there was another track from Atlantis that we played called Fanfare. And I neglected to back announce The Flash, which was played about a quarter till the hour from their self-titled first album. That was called Dreams of Heaven. So it's kind of appropriate bidding Journey Cogman of Earth and Fire farewell on her trip to heaven, hopefully. All right, we're going to move on here on Closer to the Edge with a change of pace here. Going to hear from an Italian band called Arachnemes. I'm not sure how you pronounce it. A-R-E-K-N-A-M-E-S with the apostrophe over the E. Arachnemes. They made three albums. I don't know if they're going to ever come back. That last one was in 2010. The first one was in 2003. I'm going to play the first track from that first self-titled Arachnemes album from 2003. And it's called A Day Among Four Walls. They've been described as a mixture of Van de Graaff Generator with a Canterbury feel. Now, I'm not sure if I remember the Canterbury notes, but yeah, maybe a little bit. When I was listening to this track and deciding what to play, I was thinking, you know, it kind of makes me think of, what if Van de Graaff Generator added a guitarist and that guitarist was Tony Iommi of Black Sabbath? It's kind of interesting. Gives you an idea. So they got lots of, you know, the kind of a gruff vocal in the Peter Hamill vein like Van de Graaff Generator, and they have lots of nice Mellotron organ. But then the guitar is pretty heavy. But in a good way. So we'll see what you think here. All right, here on Closer to the Edge, thanks for listening. We're going to play this Arachnemes track, and we'll come back and play that track from a local band from Greensboro, North Carolina. So stay tuned for that.

All right, there you have it. Here on Closer to the Edge, that was Italian band Arecnamis, spelled A-R-E-K-N-A-M-E-S. First track from their first self-titled album called A Day Among Four Walls. That was released in 2003. They made a couple more albums after that, but I haven't heard from them. They haven't had any albums since 2010. But I really liked all three of their albums. Kind of a Van de Graaff Generator sound there. Peter Hamill's kind of style vocals there. It kind of goes from somber to loud. Lots of good mellotron and with a heavy guitar added element that really makes it different and a different kind of combination. I heard a little Tony Iommi in that kind of grungy guitar sound. Okay, moving right along here. I'd like to remind you that Asheville FM is community radio, and it's a diverse array of voices doing it for love and not money, presenting music that inspires and challenges, as well as poetry, news, and discussion from the grassroots. 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Lanetta Voices, where you can listen to your community members in your language. All right, I had mentioned earlier that I was going to play a so-called a local band. I'm calling it local because they're within our state here of North Carolina. But they're about 4.5 hours away over to the east in Greensboro. 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And you can learn more about, by the way, our program at ashevillefm.org by just going to the on-air listing and scrolling over there to Thursday afternoons. 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And that Facebook page is facebook.com/AshevilleProg. All right, we're going to play a track from the band General Purpose. They were formed in 2024. And they were influenced by, it's kind of surprising, this sounds typical, inspired by Yes, King Crimson, and Genesis, and recruited some classically trained musicians, and they put out, anyway, it sounds like, oh yeah, well, we've heard lots of bands like that, but this band, from appearances, I would say they're pretty young, so that's kind of surprising and encouraging. The younger folks are still tuning into that great music of the classic 70s prog era. In fact, I went to their website at generalpurposeband.com, I think it is. I should look that up and make sure it's right. And watched a video, and actually I was kind of shocked to about halfway through their set, they played Supper's Ready by Genesis. Impressive. We are going to play a track from their brand new album. Which is called One Last Word. I'll give you information about their website to make sure I got that correctly, because I don't think I did before. When we come back after this track,
All right, here is General Purpose with a track called Marionettes.

0: All right, that was the band called General Purpose. They're out of Greensboro, North Carolina, right here in our own state, with their brand new album called One Last Word. That was the final track on that album called Marionettes. If you want to learn more about General Purpose, you can find them at their website, generalpurposeband.com, or their Bandcamp page, generalpurposenc, as in North Carolina, .bandcamp.com. All right. We're going to close out the show with a couple of tracks, maybe just this one track. It looks like I barely have time for it. By Genesis from the Namaste Down on Broadway. It's called In the Cage. And the reason I'm playing Genesis today is because tomorrow night, Friday night, 14th, at the Orange Peel, there is a Genesis tribute band called Abacab. I saw them last year and they are good. They play both popular tracks as well as those deep cuts that we love, including this one. I was shocked that they played In the Cage. They played Hogweed. They played, oh my gosh, it was so, they were very good. So I'm going to plan to see them again tomorrow night at Orange Peel. More information about that event, if you are so interested, is theorangepeel.net/events. All right, we're going to close out now with Genesis, as I mentioned, and we're going to let it be introduced by one of the former members of Genesis, Mr. Steve Hackett.
1: Okay. Hi there, this is Steve Hackett, and you're listening to Closer to the Edge.

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Well, all right, my babies, for tonight, Bluegrass Jam at Jack of the Wood with Drew Matalich. Michael Dunham is at the Gray Eagle on the patio. Elephants Dancing is at Asheville Music Hall. Naomi Hope and One World Downtown. The Hickles, Glue Sniffing Squishheads, and Dead Eggs are going to be at Fleetwood's. 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

or aunt June Corbin will be at Static Age Butts and Boots line dancing at Banks Avenue. Star and Son of Stars are at Eulogy. And for tomorrow, Friday, August the 14th, White Oak Splits, Paint Rock, Esmetics, Subject to Change, or at the Gray Eagle. Reggie and friends are at One World West in Tropic, Like It's Hot, at the Odd. Kaylin Hayes, Lavender Blue, and Lancey Barnett are going to be at Static Age. Abacab is at the Orange Peel. That's a, what am I trying to say? That's a Genesis tribute band. Worth checking out. 81 Drifters are at Jack of the Wood. We have Ignition, TLDR. The Inhibitions are at Sly Grog, and Punking of the Bull is at the 27 Club. Allison Hager is at Wheelhouse, and the Chowwell Collective are at Highland Brewing. Tina and her pony are going to be at Story Parlor. Commander Voodoo at Edith's Hideaway, and Leverlaz at Sierra Nevada. Sebastian Bordeaux are at the Gray Eagle on Saturday, August the 15th. 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Nate Hall, The Old Night. Jed Willis are at Fleetwood's. Halagi, Old Dead, Gods, and Trollcraft are at Static Age. Wonky Willa and Sud Sudu at the Orange Peel. The Shed House Trio featuring Darren Nicholson at Jack of the Wood and Gluten Free Comedy at Ginger's Revenge. Peacemakers, Edward Seawood's Fatal Scream, Oceans Run Red, and Vanta at the Sly Grog. We've Saved the House and Cluster Heck Fest at 27 Club. Owen Walsh is going to be at the Wheelhouse and Worm Trip with Two Planes at Highland Brewing. 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Tom Thacker at Ayaprana Listening Room. Brian Felix Trio are going to be at the Sierra Nevada, and the concert and entertainment calendar airs every day at 12, 3, and 6 p.m. Tune in then or visit www.ashevillefm.org to keep up to date on what's going on around town. 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And the music is, of course, Jessica from the Allman Brothers Band.

And there you have it. That was the Allman Brothers with Jessica. You can find that on Brothers and Sisters. It goes back to, I think, 1973. I think that when that album was released way back when, a long time ago. We opened up the set, of course, with Y5O, as we have 282 times on this radio station. That means that this is episode number 282. How about that? Think we'll make 300? I'm betting on it. I'm betting you'll be with me for the next 18 episodes. All right, good to be hanging with you this afternoon. I'm Bruce Swan. You're listening to Music My Mother Would Not Like on Asheville FM, and it's good to be hanging with you. I hope you will make the record fair part of your Sunday plans. That's coming up. That'll be happening at Harrah's, and I think this is our 7th or 8th annual record fair. These things are a heap of fun, even if you don't even dig vinyl. If you want to see a bunch of people truly amazed by tons and tons, literally and figuratively, of vinyl and ephemeral and all kinds of crazy stuff associated with music, some CDs, probably cassettes. I wouldn't be surprised if you found an 8-track or two, tons of 45s, but primarily LPs. That's primarily what's going to be happening. It's going to be from 10 to 4 down at Harrah's Cherokee Center, downtown Asheville. It's a cool place. I've been the last 3 or 4 years. I think I missed one. I was out of town, but they're a heap of fun. Lots and lots of fun. Good times. Meet some of the FM jocks from Asheville FM. Catch up with some friends. If you're a vinyl head, you'll see tons of friends. Get there early so you don't miss the all the good stuff, right? All right. More info is available at AshevilleFM.org, and there'll be plenty of hoopla being made about this event. This is one of our biggest annual fundraisers for Asheville FM, and it's always good to get out and see the folks that listen to the radio station and hear what they think about us. Sometimes they'll tell the truth. How about that? All right, let's do the homage to the DJ. A new record that's just recently came out, and you know, we always try to play something that has something about either radio or the DJs or whatever. You know the deal. Been doing this 282 times. You should be caught up to speed by now on how we handle the start of the show. But this is Slambovian Circus of Dreams, and it's a band that's changed their names a lot of times, but sometimes they're the Grand Slambovian, sometimes they're Slambovian Circus of Dreams, and some great dreams and all kinds of dreams, and who knows. But it's an interesting band. They hail from upstate New York, right on the Hudson. So this is called Radio. It's recorded live. It's a brand new record, just recently released, and I hope you dig it on Asheville FM.

It was Ferris and Jason Romero. Maybe you're lucky enough to have a Jason Romero banjo. He's quite the banjo player with waiting lists, I think, lasting well over a couple of years, if I'm not mistaken. Maybe a little less. I don't know. Run, don't walk. Anyway, that was called Last Night. It's a new track from their brand new record that's called These Are the Days That Turn Into Years, which I really thought was a lovely title for a record. I thought it was very optimistic and perhaps something that we can all sort of relate to in our own special way. You know, people that you meet that, you know, have a couple beers, have a couple conversations. Next thing you know, you're spending a lot of time together. Next thing you know, you're married and you have kids and the whole trip. And those are the days that turn into years if you're lucky. And before that was American Aquarium, brand new record from them, New Ways to Lose. It was not meant to be a commentary on opposites, but anyway, these are days that, New Ways to Lose anyway, from American Aquarium's favorite Hello, which I also thought was a lovely title. And True to Yourself, a new one from Lynn Holyfield from her brand new record called Diving In. And then the homage to the DJ comes from the Slambovian Circus of Dreams. There was a song called Radio that was recorded live as part of their new album, 13 Live. So how about that? Four brand new deep cuts on Asheville FM. Who says we only play old stuff, right? That's not true at all. 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How about that? Okay. Well, let's do this. Let's get back to the tunes. Sort of leaning on some new stuff today. Not sure why. I'm not sure it really matters why at the end of the day. Like, really, who cares? Are you going to sit around over at the bar stool discussing whether or not or why I played a whole bunch of new stuff and not a whole bunch of old stuff? I kind of doubt it. I don't think it's all that important. Maybe. I don't know. Give me a call if it's that important. Got a couple from Mike Ward. Mike Ward will be our guest next week. He's got a house concert up in Weaverville. We'll have more information about that next week, but you can get information about Mike at psychosongs.com. That's psychosongs.com. Like to spell stuff up, keep it simple, keep it easy. It's a new track from him. It's a new single called Welcome Home. And due to be part of a record coming up, and we'll get more information about that if you tune in next week when I'll be hanging with Mike Ward, a very dear friend from the Detroit area. Let's get on with it. This is Welcome Home from Mike Ward, new single.

That's the latest from Kevin Neidig, hailing from Pennsylvania, western part of the state, but who knows? It's a big state. I could be wrong. Might be right, but I could be wrong. Girl from Next Door, new single. That was released in April from Kevin Neidig. And a couple of shows that I'll be talking about throughout the day or throughout the program. On Saturday, September 19th at Pisgah, on their big stage, will be Sun Volt. I've seen his act before. It's really a pretty tremendous show. I would not want to be the guitar tech. Let's put it that way. Time I saw him in Queens, New York, it was great show. It's one of those, you know, you're at the right spot and you just don't want it to end. Like, you're watching this show and thinking, oh man, it's got to end at some point. I just don't want it to end. I mean, not all shows are like that. I mean, some of them you're ready for them to end. It's been a great show. It's time to go home. It's not a big deal. But there's others that you just, man, you're just digging it. Company is good. Having a couple of beers, kicking back, catching some tunes from one of your idols. That's as good as get. We got some Sun Volt. Got something from a brand new record, which will be released on Friday the 28th. So mark your calendars, run, don't walk, et cetera, et cetera. You know the rest of the drill. And Seth Walker, we got a track from Seth coming up pretty soon. I just played a track from Seth from the new album, Why the Worry, that was Midway Girl. Seth will be playing at the White Horse on September the 25th. I hope to have him in the studio between now and then. And just hang a little bit and chat about what's been going on with him and his new book and new records and blah, blah, blah. You know, Seth's always up to something, but always good to hang with him. He's a real sweetheart of a guy. Absolute gentleman. Hey, we opened up that with a pair from Mike Ward. And again, Mike will be sitting in the studio with us next week, and he's got a brand new song for us. He's going to play acoustically on the big show, Music My Mother Would Not Like. The two we played was Welcome Home. That's a new single from Mike released on St. Patrick's Day. And Left to Ourselves comes from the record The Time That Remains. Very poignant record for me currently. And Seth Walker gave us Midway Girl from the album Why the Worry, his last record. I got to believe there's something on the horizon for Seth. I mean, you never know what he's up to. We'll get to the bottom of it. We won't keep you out in the cold. And Kevin Neidig, the girl from Next Door. I think we're working on a theme here this afternoon. I'll have to have my executive producer figure that out for me. 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Check them out. Let's get back to the tunes. I'm Bruce Swan. You're listening to Music My Mother Would Not Like. It's 3:48. And up next, Mad Dog will be sitting in for DJ Russ Baby. He's out and about. You never know where he's going to turn up next. How about that? New one from Maya DeVitri. It is called Adaption and comes from her brand new record, All My Faith. A little bit different sound for Maya, which is always fun for me. I always like it when people come up with some new stuff. And Shannon McNally will be in this set as well, along with one from Charlie Mossbrook, good friend from Chicago area, and Tom Yutz will be playing the Alchemist's Way. Maybe we're lucky enough to catch him on the little stage, the patio stage at the Grey Eagle. And listen, if you're not paying attention, there's some great musicians that are kind of slipping through very quietly at the beginning of the week on the patio. So do pay attention to what's happening at thegreateagle.com and check out the patio stages. I promise you, you won't be disappointed. And also, we were up last night with Matt Smith as part of his Well-Crafted Wednesdays. A great, great show. Three musicians plus Matt on pedal and electric guitar. And what else? And he also played dobro. So Matt was picking pretty hard, but it was a great show. And you know, these little concerts that pop up periodically, the likelihood of seeing the combination of artists that are on stage that particular night in the near immediate future, zero. So do check them out. I mean, do pay attention to what's happening and focus in on the Asheville concert calendar. But that is not all inclusive, I'm sorry to say. So you got to do a little bit of research yourself. So check out some of these little clubs, or check out these clubs that you're not thinking of. Maybe some of the breweries are bringing in some interesting acts. It's all happening downtown Asheville.
And good to be with you on Music My Mother Would Not Like. Let's get to it. This is Maya DeVitri from her new record, All My Faith, on Music My Mother Would Not Like.

ancients before us, they always found a way. It could have been survival.

Charlie Mossbrook, right at the top of the hour. You're listening to WSFM LP 103.3 in Asheville, North Carolina, streaming to wherever you are on the planet at ashevillefm.org. How about that? I'm Bruce Swan, and the name of the show is Music My Mother Would Not Like. Hey, listen, I just got a phone call from the ticket people. These are the people that tell us to give away tickets, so I'm going to give you away a pair of tickets. I got a pair of tickets, as fate would have it, for the September the 3rd show on Thursday evening, doors at 7, show at 8 for American Aquarium. Yes, American Aquarium. I will be amongst the 400 people there, I hope. That's my plan. Thursday night, September the 3rd, American Aquarium at the Gray Eagle. Give me a call at 828-259-3936. I got one pair for the first caller. I'm going to need your name. How about that, right? Telephone number and email address, and you'll get the dope in the post. How about that? All right? So, American Aquarium, Thursday, September the 3rd. This band does not come to town too often, I can assure you, because I was on the outside looking in last time. All right? That's the deal. And so let's do back announce, and then we've got one more read to do, and then we'll be done. We opened up the set with Adaption. That's the new one from the record All My Faith from Maya DeVitri. And then Tom Yutz, whom I owed a song to, is from his record, Ring a Bellin. That was the Alchemist's Way. It was Tom Yutz. And that's he spells his name with two M's. And Yutz is J-U-T-Z, in case you're keeping track of this stuff. Fond of You from Charlie Mossbrook, from his new record, What Are We Waiting For? A good friend of mine from the Chicago area, I believe. I know he's from the Midwest somewhere. All right. Shannon McNally is up next with Superpower, from the title track from her record. And then we got one from Sun Volt, who will be at Pisgah Brewing on the 19th. That's a Saturday night, Saturday the 19th, on their big stage. Shannon McNally with Sun Volt. Shannon will be the opening act. All right, so listen, let's move these tickets, huh? Let's do this. Give me a buzz for American Aquarium on Thursday, September the 3rd. I am at 828-259-3936. Got one more read, and then we'll get in back into the melodies. And welcome to Upgraded California Dreamin' with a new Zen sensibility. 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It's the same grooving and heartfelt mix of folk, indie, reggae, and rock, along with moving morning reflections to help you feel grounded and connected as you wake up to your work week. That's Monday mornings, California Dreamin', every Monday at 8 o'clock with Dr. Bob. Okay? That's the skinny. The phones are not ringing, so that means that you have a chance at 828-259-3936. I'm Bruce Swan. This is Shannon McNally, and again, she will be with Sun Volt on Sunday, September the 19th. All right? There you go.

was, of course, Otis Gibbs. His voice is just so distinctive. It's called East Side from the last record they put out in 2025, The Trust of Crows. Let's do some biz. 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And I'm telling you, becoming a sustaining member is so simple, even a DJ like myself can do it. And our voice inspires hope and healing while ending sexual violence and human trafficking through education, counseling, and advocacy. Our voice offers free services to survivors of sexual violence, age 13 through adult, in Buncombe County. Our voice also serves survivors of human trafficking in Buncombe, McDowell, and Transylvania counties. You can connect with an advocate immediately by calling 24/7 hotline at 828-255-7576. I'll repeat that in a moment. Or by coming to the Family Justice Center at 35 Woodfin Street for a walk-in appointment between 8 a.m. and 4 p.m. Monday through Friday. The telephone number to reach them is 828-255-7576. And not to be trite, but to reach me for this pair of tickets to see American Aquarium at the Gray Eagle. Great place to see a gig, you know that. And that's happening on Friday. I'm sorry, Thursday, September the 3rd. Doors at 7, show at 8. Pair of tickets to see American Aquarium, who do not come to this area too often. I'm just saying. My telephone number is 828-259-3936. I'll need your name, telephone number, and email address. And let's get back to the tunes. But I do want to back announce what we did here. We finished up with East Side from Otis Gibbs and opened up with Superpower. All right, we got a caller. So I'll take the call, play some tunes. We'll be right back. This is Daryl Scott on Asheville FM.

0: We're all right.
1: All right, no more calls. Thanks very much. Those tickets are gone. Verami's going to go see American Aquarium on September 3rd. Maybe if you know her, you might be going too. I don't know. Daryl Scott.

The Jayhawks, brand new record. And that record, I guess, is also due out on Friday, August 28th. How about that? Happy birthday, me. Kind of love it. Open up that set with Daryl Scott, with Dale Scott, Don Scott, and David Scott. I got to believe there's some sort of family connection there. It's a track called I'll Meet You in a Song. Lovely, lovely tune. And Lucky Girl from Claudia Nygaard from her album by the same name. And another one from Mike Ward, who again will be with us next week on Thursday afternoon. Music My Mother Would Not Like. Mike will be sitting in. He's got a brand new tune for us. Hopefully part of the brand new record. But that's called Why Can't We Be Enough? A nice single from him from the album The Light, The Darkness and the Light. Jayhawks gave us Keep Our Heads Above Water from their brand new record, soon to be released, a couple of short days. That's about another 15 days, 2 weeks from tomorrow. How about that? How about that? Let's do one more read. Madeline will be up next. Mad Dog will be sitting in for DJ Russ Baby. So who knows what's going to be happening. But if you're interested in what makes Asheville FM tick, want to volunteer or even host your own show, join us for an orientation. 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That is how you become one of our volunteers, by going to the orientation, becoming part of us, so we can become part of you. Well, that sounded right anyway. So it goes. Let's get back to the tunes. And please don't forget about the record fair happening on Sunday. It's an all-day event. Lots of fun. It's a very big fundraiser for Asheville FM. You get more information about it at our website, ashevillefm.org. And again, Sunvolt will be playing at Pisgah Brewery on Saturday, September the 19th. We'll be talking about that a lot between now and then. I think it's going to be a great show. If you've never seen Sunvolt, it's quite an experience. I'm glad I'm not as guitar tech. Cruz Contreras with the Black Lilies on Asheville FM. This was called Gold and Roses, recorded live on Asheville FM.

the ruins of the altar in the mall. Steer your way through the fables of creation and the fall. Steer your way past the palaces that rise above the rot, year by year, month by month, day by day, thought by thought. Steer your heart past the truth that you believed in yesterday, such as fundamental goodness and the wisdom of the way. Steer your heart, precious heart, past the women whom you bought, year by year.

the pain that is far more real than you, that smashed the cosmic model, that blinded at every view. And please don't make me go there, though there be a God or not, year by year.

the ancient stones, the blunted mountains weep. As he died to make men holy, let us die to make things cheap. And say the mea culpa, which you probably forgot, you buy it.

Steer your way, O my heart, though I have no right to ask, to the one who was never, never equal to the task. Who knows he's been convicted? Who knows he will be shot? Year by year, month by month,

make things cheap.

It was Leonard Cohen, Steer Your Way. From his record, You Want It Darker. And that's just about it for us this Thursday afternoon. Music My Mother Would Not Like. I'm Bruce Swan. Mad Dog is up next. She'll be sitting in for DJ Russ Baby. Then you got the usual cast of heroes and stars thereafter. DJ Spins and Asheville Live Music Sessions. And of course, we'll be here all day for you. I'm Bruce Swan. And is it about it for us this afternoon? Do something nice for somebody else for no other reason. No other reason at all than just because. So long for now. See you next week.

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You are tuned into Ghosts of the Neon Arcade. This is Mad Dog filling in for DJ Russ Baby this week. And tonight we've been hearing some groovy tunes, beginning with Break the Ice by John Farnham, a 80s soundtrack maestro. This one was from Rad. Then we heard Communication by Junko Yagami and Tribute in Sinut by Fraulein Menke, followed by Destination Unknown by Missing Persons from the album Spring Session M. And right now, we're catching the beat from Captain Freedom's Workout from the original, the only, if you ask me, Running Man by Harold Faltermeyer. Please stick around, we've got a lot more tunes coming your way. And do you want to put your business in front of more than 1,300 engaged music fans? 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

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This is DJ Mad Dog filling in for Russ Baby, who is out this week. Right now we're hearing New Edition's Once in a Lifetime Groove from the Running Scared original soundtrack. Right before that was Quiet Life by Japan, Dressed to Kill by the Jetsons, and I Got the Message by Men Without Hats. That's just the beginning. There's so much more to come. Please stay tuned.

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Thanks for tuning in. And this is Ghosts of the Neon Arcade. I am Mad Dog, filling in for DJ Russ Baby. We've been rocking out here. We started that little set with Just Another Day by Oingo Boingo, Tibet by Rose McDowell, and a current new favorite of mine, Dopamine by Robin. It's not her fault that they're using it for a trailer. And now we're hearing Transformation by Nona Hendrix. Got a few more songs coming up. Got about 13 minutes left of the show, and then it's going to be time for the Vaporwave. Don't leave.

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Tonight we've got Bluegrass Jam, Jack of the Wood, Michael Dunham at Grey Eagle Patio, Elephants Dancing at Asheville Music Hall, Naomi Hope at One World Downtown, The Hickoids, Glue Sniffin' Squishheads, Dead Eggs, all playing at Fleetwood's, Pictures of Vernon, Calla Cousins, Aunt Art, and Jude Corbin, rounding out Static Age, Butts and Boots, line dancing at Banks Avenue, Son of Stars, rounding out tonight at Eulogy. Moving on to tomorrow, August 14th, White Oak Splits with Paint Rock, Ass Mystics, and Subject to Change at the Grey Eagle. Reggie and Friends at One World West. Tropic Like It's Hot at The Odd. Kaylin Hayes, Lavender Blue, and Lainey Barnett at Static Age. Abacab at the Orange Peel. 81 Drifters at Jack of the Wood. We Have Ignition, TLDR, and The Inhibitors playing at Sly Grog. Punking of the Bull at 27 Club. 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Commander Voodoo at Ida's Hideaway. And rounding out Friday, August 14th, Lazra Lover at Sierra Nevada. Moving on to Saturday. We got Saturday here. Sorry, I thought I saw a spider on my foot. August 15th, Sebastian Bordeaux at the Grey Eagle. 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The Shed House featuring Devin Nicholson. 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Gluten-Free Comedy at Ginger's Revenge. Peacemaker, I Saw God, and Sydney's Fatal Scream at Ocean's Run Red. Also Vanta playing at Sly Grog. We Saved the House and Cluster Heck Fest. You fill in the blank at 27 Club. 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Tom Takar at Ayuprana Listening Room. 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

Oh my goodness, got a list of hits coming at you in the next 2 hours. This is Vaporwave. My name is DJ Spin. It's time to ride. We got Vanilla Ice bubbling underneath. I want to thank Mad Dog for an amazing fill-in spot with Ghosts of the Neon Arcade, filling in for Russ Baby, Lost at Sea. We got new ones this week from Damian Jurado. Got a demo out. I Have Seen This Kathleen, really beautiful song from Damian Jurado. Got a new one to me, actually. God Help the Girl. Let's start it out there. It's an older album. I think the Bell and Sebastian boys were involved in this one. Let's get into the track Musician Please Take the Heed. 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The views and opinions expressed on this program are not necessarily the opinions of Asheville FM, its board, or directors. I'm not sure everyone wants to play Vanilla Ice instrumentals, but... All right, guys, we're going to get into it. Strap on your gnarly boots.

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My name is DJ Spin, and you are riding the vaporwave in the cozy confines of Studio B. We had Kate LeBon, incredible release, Mug Museum. Love that album. The track is No God. Previous to that, Arrested Development, way back when. Shell, the release is Zingalumandoonee. Chrysalis Records put that one out. Zingalumandoonee loosely translates to a beehive of culture. We had Sweet Trip, You Will Never Know is the release on that one. Never Know Why, pardon me. Conservation of Two on the remaster on that one. Comes to us from Darla Records on the reissue. God Help the Girl, Musician Please Take Heed from God Help the Girl. Comes to us from Rough Trade Records. And we started that long set of music off with Cool as Ice. That's a featuring Naomi Campbell, Vanilla Ice. Oh my gosh, the best of Vanilla Ice. What a record. We'll have Skeletor coming in for a little bit in the second hour here. We're about 30 minutes in. We're here till about 8 p.m. Got all sorts of new stuff I want to play for you, stuff I've been listening to. Got a slow one from Damian Gerardo. Got a new set of demos out called Soft Violence. Soft Violence. 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Kathleen, that's a demo from Damian Gerardo. 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

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We got Skeletor setting up behind me on the two turntables. Get you quickly caught up on what we've been playing a little bit. We had Flora Hibbard back there. Upcoming release, Mammoth. That track is called Mammoth, one of the two singles released from that record. Really looking forward to that one. Devendra Banhart from Cripple Crow. Terrific track. Quidata Luna. And then we started that short little set off with Damian Jurado. I Have Seen This, Kathleen. That's a demo from a new cluster of demos Damian Jurado just put out called Soft Violence. Comes to us from Maricopa Records. 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But until then, how about some Always? Love this record. We'll let this one kind of wash over you as you're stuck in traffic. I think DJ Mad Dog for an amazing Ghost of the Neon Arcade previous to this. Really fun to hear her back in the studio covering for Russ. All right, without much further ado, here's Always.

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All right, so let's get you caught up with what I've been playing the last little while. So we started off with This Charming Man by the Smiths, Going to Hell by the Brian Jonestown Massacre, Strung Out in Heaven. Then we had Shiny Happy People by REM from Out of Time. Shout out Big Cam. Then we went for Kokomo, Indiana by Japanese Breakfast off of Jubilee, fantastic album. Then we went to Sharon Manhattan for Taking Chances off of Are We There. Then Goodbye by the Sundays from the Blind album. And you just heard This and That by Acid House Kings from their self-titled release.

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0: 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My name is DJ Spin. I'm in Studio B with Skeletor. Got some people warming up for the Asheville live music sessions. Really, really nice to hear that. We've got a violin, I think I just heard. What, did you hear violin, Iceman?
1: I did indeed.
0: So we'll make sure we know what that's going to be. We'll kind of pick it up a little bit for the last half hour of the Vaporwave. Going to get a couple on from the Minutemen for Roy R. Got a listener suggestion from Rockin' Roy R. Until then, I'm going to play a little bit of R&B music. This runs from Clips, Pusha T, and Malice, So Be It, from Let God Sort 'Em Out. Again, my name is DJ Spin. 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
3: Spaghetti, heavy, circle back and come and get this Kelly. And your ears too, if you want a blue like belly.
0: All right, I absolutely muffed the shout out. Roy was looking for a little bit of Stiff Little Fingers, Inflammable Material. So after this Clips track, we'll play Alternative Ulster. That one goes to Roy R. We had Cam listening in. We got Mustafa listening in. Let me know online today that he'll be playing the show in his bar in Istanbul. All right, so without much further ado, let's get Alternative Ulster on for Rockin' Roy R. Rebellious Jukebox, 10 p.m. to midnight on Sunday nights.

right in front of me. Her utopia had moved right up the street, and her lip gloss was popping, she ain't need you to eat. 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They wouldn't believe it, but I can't unsee it. 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

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Let's get you caught up on what you heard. Spoon giving us Reservations from A Series of Sneaks comes to us from Matador Records. Stiff Little Fingers, shout out to Roy R. Alternative Ulster from Inflammable Material. The Radio Department, A Token of Gratitude. Clinging to a Scheme comes to us from Labrador Records. I want to thank Skeletor for bringing that vinyl in. Terrific record. Yola Tango, You Can Have It All, of course. And then Nothing Turned Itself Inside Out is the record on that one. Cults, Oh My God, previous to that from Cults. That's the release there. The Cardigans giving us Oh My Goodness, My Favorite Game from Gran Turismo is the release on that one. And then way back when we started that, or ended that last set with Acid House Kings, This and That from Advantage Acid House Kings.

Got about 20 more minutes left in the show. We'll play some more tracks for you. I got this compilation, Psychedelic Disaster Whirl. Blow Your Mind, 16 rare and wild 45s, lots of loud fuzz from 1967, exclamation point, no flower power.

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Joy Division with Interzone from Unknown Pleasures. Santo and Johnny Adagio bubbling in the background. Guys, make sure you go to our record fair this Sunday. It's going to be actually really, really fun. I've found some amazing 45s and records I've never seen before at the record fair over the years. I'll be working concession stands, handing out pizza and beer and all sorts of stuff, so we'll see you there. But yeah, grab your satchel and fill it up with some of the coolest records in town. Skeletor and I both know a few of the vendors, and we'll be cracking wise and walking around, probably drinking some sort of slushies, or let's see if Russ Baby makes it. I know Roy R. will be there, and all the volunteers here at Asheville FM. It's always good to catch up, because you don't really see each other in the studios as much. You're kind of in here, and you're stuck, you know, locked away. We'll let Skeletor finish out the last 10 minutes of the time here. Again, my name is DJ Spin. 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Anything that falls out, just throw it at the station and we'll keep the lights on here. We'll see you next week with a whole new wave indie rock show. We'll see if Russ Baby wants to hang out. Probably be playing some Otis Redding 45s if I can complete my Volt 45s collection from Otis Redding. If you guys see any Volt 45s, they're red with a lightning bolt on them. You just put them aside, say these are for DJ Spin if you see those at the record fair. Now, don't take those. I'm trying to collect those, guys. All right, guys, we'll see you next week. 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

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Alms. Pay your alms. Isn't that a term? Biblical term, alms, like when you 10% or something like that? I don't know. Anyways, listen to Asheville FM live music sessions. Tonight we have the... I want to make sure I say this right, the Ether Project. It's spelled really interesting, like this A and this E combined, but this is a first for me as a host of Asheville Live Music Sessions. We've got seven folks packed in the studio with, I don't even know, maybe 16 channels. I thought we only had eight. Somehow Dave and Ian, the magical engineers, turned eight. Another biblical reference, they turned one mic into eight somehow. They turned one channel into eight channels. They did something magical, and we've got a saxophone and a bass guitar and a phone making samples and a keyboard and a lot going on. Improvisational group, the Ether Project in house tonight. And that's what you come for. Every Thursday night, 8 to 10, to hear the best of Asheville musicians offer in studio live here. Before this, we were listening to DJ Spin and Vaporwave. Sounded great. I heard some Kate LeBon. I heard Stiff Little Fingers, Alternative Ulster. I was digging it. I mean, I was also working, so I only caught snippets, but it sounded great. Thank you, DJ Spin. Sounded awesome.